0: mode of just trying to not look any further ahead than that.
1: In World Cup action, Netherlands are up 2-0 against Tunisia at halftime. Japan and Sweden, nil all. Earlier, Germany, Cote d'Ivoire and Ecuador secured their spots in the round of 32. And Formula One's Austrian Grand Prix has been declared a heat hazard race in the midst of a scorching European summer. That's the latest news and sport.
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3: A mostly sunny day, Bendigo 12, Maryborough 13, Castlemaine and Ballarat 14. Tomorrow, sunny, mostly sunny in Maryborough. Bendigo, Maryborough, Castlemaine 15, Ballarat 14 degrees expected for their top tomorrow.
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14: It is 7 past 10. Just in reaction to our interview with Mike Bush, Joe via email, mornings@3aw.com.au, says, I really think any criticism of the Commissioner is premature. I mean, he's walked into a lawless state here. Thanks to Labor, says Joe. These things take time to turn around. Look, I think the most interesting thing we learnt, which is different from previous conversations we've had with Mike Bush, is that he is publicly advocating now for mandatory sentences. Now, this is a shot across the bows of both the government and the judiciary. Saying to the judiciary, who pretty much have the sentencing ability right now, you, the judiciary, are clearly not doing your job. You know, they have that teenager who, took part in the liquor business firebombing, and then only a week and a bit later took part in the bashing of an off-duty police officer. The teenager has not been punished, and that was the president of the Children's Court decision not to punish that teenager. So what Mike Bush is saying is no. Let's have mandatory sentences. Now, whether the government or the judiciary listen, I don't know, but at least he's stating it publicly. Janine says, the problem isn't with the police. They do arrest the criminals. The problem is with the sentencing. Janine says, fix the sentencing and you fix the crime. Well, it's over to Parliament now. if the state government really wanted to sentence offenders, be they young or not young, it could do so. It could just impose mandatory minimum sentences, which is what Mike Bush is pushing for. And on this desire by the ACTU to have yet another voice referendum, Ian says the problem with the voice was that it tried to add an extra layer of bureaucracy. Ian says there are already too many noses in, or snouts, we should say, in the trough. Scott, good morning.
15: Morning, hope you're well. Just replying to an early call, I think his name was Steve, about basically defending the use of Jacinta Allen's name and getting a pay increase, and that any sitting parliamentarian would actually get the pay increase and not to name her. And then he was basically reverted to bring her into the public sector and work as a CEO, et cetera. I'd love to see that. I'd love to see this state run like this. The amount of corruption that's gone on and mismanagement of funds, et cetera, no CEO in the state of Victoria or anywhere in Australia would even survive that. They'd be fired straight away.
14: Yeah. Just on that, Scott, just on that, though, I mean, I believe Daniel Andrews, the former Premier, who was part of all this too, obviously, he's apparently making money hand over fist with certain elements in the corporate world.
15: I'm sure he is in the corporate world, but now he'd be actually held accountable in the corporate world. And if he's actually misleading his board, or if he's owners of the company. I just feel that Victoria especially would be so much better ran as a business. Have someone actually liable for the money. The money that's gone missing during mismanagement is incredible.
14: I agree. And I wrote an article, probably almost 10 years ago now, in the Herald Sun about this. I said, what if we had 5 years? We didn't have any elections, and we picked a group of talented expert people, possibly from the world of business, and said, right, we will give you 5 years to turn this state around. At the end of the 5 years, if you have met these conditions, you know, you've wound in the debt and you've got the budget back in surplus and you've, I don't know, fixed the potholes, pick all the issues, then we'll give you a massive bonus, and then we'll go back to having politicians and elections and whatever. Anyway, I was accused of being a fascist and this and that for having written that. But I do think that sometimes we need to focus on the things that need to be fixed, not kite flying, like let's have another voice referendum, or let's have a treaty as though that fixes anything for the average person, or let's vote ourselves pay rises every year, even though normal people have a cost of living crisis. Rowan, good morning.
16: Good morning, Tom. I think you were going to bring up the thing about the Premier being the highest paid or something along those lines in Victoria. I've got a radical idea here, and this applies to opposition, independent, Senate, Premiers, backbenchers, frontbenchers, whatever. First of all, pay rise only every 4 years at the election time. Secondly, if the debt is not paid off in this state and crime is managed and roads are fixed, no one gets a pay rise. No one.
14: Yeah, it's a good point, Ryan. And again, if you go back to the real world, if you work in business, if you have a clear set of goals, or they call them KPIs, key performance indicators, and you hit them all, like you meet or exceed them, you generally get rewarded with like a bonus or whatever. If you hit some of them, your bonus is smaller. If you hit none of them, there is no bonus. And it's well understood, and you debate what those goals should be, but once they're set, they're set. Now, for some reason in politics, it's just not like that. And I would love to see a system where, you know, before each election, each party would commit, this is what we will do during our time in government. If we do these things and we do them well, yeah, maybe you give them a pay rise. And again, contrast that with what happened at this year's budget. Now, it might be with the best will in the world that they want to lower house prices and, you know, make things easier for first home buyers, but that was denied before the last election. Remember Anthony Albanese said 50 times, no, we're not changing negative gearing. And then he went and did it. Imagine if there was a contract written in blood, his and Jim Chalmers' blood. Okay, you have said before an election, which you then won, you will not change the rules about negative gearing or capital gains tax or whatever the promise is. Then if you change them, as in you break your promise, you get your pay cut. All right, well, as we've learnt today, Jacinta Allen is the highest paid Premier in Australia. She's also, in polling terms, clearly the least popular. All politicians, so Jess Wilson, Jacqueline Syme, they've all got a pay rise depending on whether they're backbenchers or ministers or shadow ministers or deputy leaders or whatever. So it's not just Jacinta Allen. And it's this mysterious body called the Remuneration Tribunal, which is chaired, well, not chaired, but it consists of three people, all of which are pretty much career bureaucrats. Our next guest is a pollster and executive director of think tank, the Australian Institute for Progress. Graeme Young, good morning.
17: G'day, how are you, Tom?
14: Well, good. Do you think Jacinta deserves a pay rise?
17: I think she probably deserves an exit out of the job that she's in, Tom, if you want my honest opinion. I don't understand why the Premier of Victoria gets more than the Premier of New South Wales. I think things are out of whack to start with. But if you live in that parallel universe that you do live in down there, I guess around a 3.5% increase is kind of what everyone else is getting.
14: Well, it's interesting because the Remuneration Tribunal talked about cost of living pressures. Now, Jacinta Allan now earns $530,000 per annum, and when she retires, she'll get the old pension scheme, which means she'll get a proportion of that wage, you know, for the rest of her life. I don't think for her buying groceries at the supermarket or putting petrol in the car is that much of a problem.
17: I agree entirely with you. When it comes to the Premier's salary, they live in another world. I don't think she has to pay for taxis either. But I liked what you were saying before about subbing it out to some business people for a term of parliament. One of the best-run countries in the world is Singapore. Mm. Now, you can argue about various things to do with it, but they pay their members of parliament significantly more than we pay ours. Maybe the problem is that we're paying peanuts and we're getting the monkeys.
14: Well, yeah. I mean, I know the leader of Singapore is referred to as the chief, or is that Hong Kong? But I think they're called the chief executive sometimes. But my problem is, let's just say you doubled the pay of politicians. So let's say the leader of Victoria got $1 million a year. I still don't know if that would attract some serious heavy hitters who could do a very different and better job. Like, I just don't think they'd want to do it. I don't think they'd want to be part of the political process. I've always thought that the sorts of people that go into politics would go in whether the pay was half as much or twice as much.
17: Yeah. I mean, that's probably right. Although, you know, there's some people who used to be in federal politics who I wouldn't mind seeing back in there, but the salaries they're making in the private sector, and this doesn't apply to all former members of Parliament, because what you find is that some of these people are grossly overpaid. In fact, probably most of them are, but there are a few who aren't, and they're the ones you want to retain. One I'm thinking of from down your way is earning that much now that I don't think for his own interests and his family's, that he would come back into Parliament. And when I look around, we're in desperate need of better people in Parliament, just everywhere across the whole spectrum. You know, it doesn't matter what party you look at. You know, the Liberal Party's suffering federally at the moment because they're basically down to their last man. If you look at One Nation, you know, they've got no candidates apart from Pauline Hanson. The Labor Party, well, least said the better. We really are in a mess in Australia, and it's not of yours or my doing because, we exercise our vote, I think, the right way, but the choices that we get to make them between are underwhelming.
14: Finally, could Jacinta Allan have maybe increased her popularity by knocking back the pay increase? And I say this because we did some poking around before we went to air today. And, I mean, I think Steve Brack's former Labor Premier back in the 2000s, he in 2004 said, no, we're not accepting this pay increase. There's a cost of living crisis. And I think Tony Abbott at the federal level did a similar thing in 2014. Like, why can't more politicians be brave and say, look, the average person is doing it pretty tough right now. I'm not going to take this pay increase.
17: Well, they can. I mean, they don't have to take the pay increase. They have the independent tribunal, but they can override it. And as you've pointed out, there have been a number of occasions when that's happened. We didn't always have these so-called independent tribunals. Parliamentarians used to make the decision themselves. I'm sure Jacinta Allan could lift her popularity in a minor way by knocking it back, but she's probably thinking she's beyond all that, so she might as well get the extra 3.5%.
14: while she can. Thank you for your time. Graham Young there, Executive Director of Think Tank, the Australian Institute for Progress. All right, quick World Cup soccer update. The second half is commencing in two matches as we speak. In Japan versus Sweden, Japan is leading 1-0, and the Netherlands are leading Tunisia 2-1.
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2: 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More people, hearing better.

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2: 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Thanks to Moama RSL. Good times made great.
3: Work about it and sued their city governments and whatever, and almost all the red light cameras were withdrawn. George says Jacinda is happy to have her pay higher than all the other premiers in Australia, yet is unwilling to pay teachers as much as teachers in other states are paid. George, you're absolutely right. Steve, good morning.
4: G'day, Tom. How are you?
3: Good, Steve. You're taking the day off this afternoon?
4: Absolutely. It's a big moment in sport. So the reason why, too, with Fed Square, I reckon it's first in best dress, so they're getting in there early.
3: Oh, I see. So if you want to be near the front, you've got to turn up at 4 a.m.
4: That's right. It's a bit like the MCC. Grand final day, 7 a.m. to get your ticket.
3: Yes, that's right. I used to do that in the past. Hey, tell me, Steve, have you taken a day of annual leave today or have you, quote-unquote, chucked a sickie?
4: No, the beauty of that is, Tom, I run my own business.
3: Uh-huh.

0: Will you go to Fed Square or just watch it on TV?
1: No. We're all going down to Notting Hill Hotel in the beer garden.
0: Very nice. Okay. Good on you, Steve. Our next guest should be producing the Drive program this afternoon, but he's called in sick. I think he'll be watching the soccer to make himself feel better. Jimmy Szabo, good morning.
2: Tom, I am so sick. It's such a shame I won't be able to come in today. And it just so happens that the Socceroos are playing. So what a coincidence.
0: What a coincidence it is.
2: No. I have taken annual leave. Don't be silly. I've taken annual leave. And I think it's un-Australian to go to work today.
0: Well, so you're saying I'm un-Australian because I'm actually doing something?
2: No, well, you're okay because you finish at midday when the game starts, so you'll be able to see it. But I think everyone should embrace this. This is an important moment. Once every 4 years, the World Cup's on, and also it's at a perfect time. It's in the US, so midday, it's not going to happen all the time. Are you against this?
0: Well, I'm against people chucking sickies just because there's a sporting event on.
2: Well, nobody works on a Friday in Victoria anyway, really.
0: Well, that's true. Can I tell you, the host of the program you normally produce, which is Shane McInnes today, he's not happy.
2: Oh, well, that's right. Shane can deal with it. He'll be all right. I've prepped him well enough. And Jackie's away anyway. So, look, I thought it was an important day. For full transparency, I'm emceeing an event later tonight, but I would have taken it off anyway. And I think more people should do it. I think it's great that people are stopping work, schools are showing it, and it's an important day for all Australians.
0: Now, more importantly, will Australia beat Paraguay in just in about 1 hour and 20 minutes' time?
2: Yeah, I think we will. I'm tipping 2-0 to the Aussies, and we'll go through, which will be huge. And I was confident against the US, which was silly, but I'm even more confident against Paraguay.
0: What if we draw? Do we still go through then?
2: Yeah, if we draw, we're fine. So a win or a draw, we're fine. Even if we lose by less than two, we should still go through, but we'll play a harder nation. So as long as we worry about just winning or drawing, we're okay and we'll go through.
0: I read that Paraguay only needs to draw as well. Could we just have an agreement on both sides that let's just kick the ball around and make it nil all at the end?
2: Yeah, you could technically do that, but I don't think the Aussies will, and they are very pumped up for this, and they're actually excited by all the people getting around the Socceroos from here, and they've been watching Vision from Fed Square, they've been listening to people saying they're taking the day off, and I think it'll get them over the line. And remember, people took the day off for a yacht race, so come on, this is bigger than that.
0: Well, only because the Prime Minister told them it was okay at 6 a.m.
2: Well, the last time Albo had a national address, everyone was baffled. So I don't think he could do that again to tell everyone to take the day off, but he should have.
0: Will you watch this from home, or will you go down to Fed Square with your flares or what?
2: No, I think I'll have to light a flare at home. I'm going to watch it with the family. And go easy on the people at Fed Square, Tom. Look, if something happens there, they don't represent all soccer fans. They're just some, young people letting off flares, idiots, and it doesn't represent all of us.
0: Right. All right, well, good luck, Jimmy, and good luck to the Socceroos. We're going to cross to Kiara Parker shortly. She's actually down at Fed Square. We've already had reports that people are throwing full bottles of water at each other. If you do that at the football, if you throw a bottle of water at a player, you get suspended for a long time. James, good morning.
3: Good morning, Tom. I just want to talk about productivity in Australia. I'm completely against people taking time off for a sporting event. Australia's economy is going down the tubes. Our productivity, as we already know, is extremely poor here in Australia, and we condone people taking days off for a sporting event.
0: Look, I think if people take a day of annual leave, I have less of an issue with it. But if people are ringing up and feigning sickness, that's no good, is it?
3: Tom, I do agree, but, I listened to Jimmy Szabo, and he talked about how people don't normally work on a Friday afternoon, and he talked about how it's un-Australian to be at work. Well, I take exception to that because I think it is Australian to be at work. It is Australian to try and improve our economy, and it is Australian to work hard.
0: Are you at work now, James?
3: Absolutely.
0: Good. So am I. Stay on the line. We'll give you two bottles of devoutly handcrafted Heathcote Shiraz. 133-693 mornings at 3aw.com.au. Plenty of calls and emails coming up. We will cross down to Fed Square to see if the behaviour there has improved or possibly not. And after 11 o'clock, given that we'll be late on a Friday morning, it'll be time for Ask Us Anything, anything at all. Come and join us at 16 to 11.
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0: It is 12 to 11. Well, somewhat predictably, we've just heard that a flare has been lit off at Fed Square. And we'll cross down to Kiara Parker, who's there in a moment. First, the weather for the Victorian Opera presenting the coronation of Poppaea, into a world of burning lust and bloody vengeance, on from the 30th of June to the 4th of July at the Palais Theatre. Find out more at victorianopera.com.au. It's currently 11 degrees. Our forecast top is just 14. Frank, good morning.
1: Good morning, Tom. Just about this day off and stuff for today. A couple of things. We've got a day off for a grand final parade, which really means nothing at all, in all honesty. And I think it should be moved to the day before the Melbourne Cup, because everyone takes the day off anyway.
0: Yeah, that's true.
1: So I can't see the fuss about today, you know, stopping half a day sort of thing to watch a game.
0: Well, yeah, but I mean, Frank, if it keeps continuing and, you know, we've got the Olympics on again soon and whatever, the Commonwealth Games, I mean, if Australians are winning a gold medal, do we all take half a day off for that? If your football team wins, do we take half a day off for that? You know what I mean? And I agree with you, by the way. I mean, I find the grand final public holiday just weird. It's sort of like, you know, it used to be just a parade through the city and it wasn't a public holiday. If you're in the town, you could look on Collins Street and see all the players from both competing teams in open-top cars going through. And, you know, I used to quite enjoy that. You go down, watch it for 5 or 10 minutes, back to work. But having a day off and, I don't know, to me it just seems a very strange public holiday. Up in New South Wales, they arguably do it better. The NRL grand final is usually a week later and it's on a Sunday night. And the government knows that a lot of people would not make it to work Monday morning anyway because they might have overindulged. So they make the day after a night grand final a public holiday. All right, well, as I just mentioned, it looks like a flare has already been let off at Fed Square 1 hour and 10 minutes before the kickoff, Australia versus Paraguay. Kiara Parker is there. Kiara, good morning.
2: Good morning, Tom. Yeah, one was set off earlier, and I guess the crowd was getting so rowdy. They were throwing bottles and a barrier. It was even thrown into the air and signs. So they ended up opening the gates early and people started charging in. So I'm guessing there's no way every bag was checked, so they must have smuggled a flare in. But just one for now. Hopefully there won't be any more. But, yeah, the crowd's pretty subdued at the moment and all waiting patiently for this match to kick off.
0: Did the police try and go after the person who might have let off the flare?
2: Well, it looks like one young male was taken away, but yeah, look, they're not going to get away with it, Tom. There's so many police and security here. It's been beefed up since Saturday, that is for sure, and new barriers were put in. Capacity was reached so quickly that people had to be redirected to Amy Park, and also everyone's got their phones out, so you're not going to get away with anything, but no. We'll see. Kickoff isn't until midday, so yeah, hopefully there won't be any more, but yeah, tension's certainly here. A high, and everyone's decked out in their green and gold and Aussie flags. So yeah, we're pumped.
0: So is it a more festive or a slightly dark atmosphere, would you say?
2: No, at the moment it's pretty good. People are in good spirits and they've been singing and dancing and balls going in the air. At the moment it's pretty good. It's pretty good.
0: All right, thanks, Kiara. Kiara Parker, there live from Fed Square. Well, one flare has been let off. No doubt there'll be a few more in the lead-up and during the game. Andrew, good morning.
3: Every year, the public holiday in New South Wales, it's not for the grand final. It's actually New South Wales Labor Day weekend, which we celebrate in March every year. People think it's an extra holiday that's been added on, but it's actually not. Victoria has more public
0: Yeah, but is it not a coincidence it's always the day after the NRL Grand Final?
3: No, because it's been that date a lot longer than the NRL Grand Final has been that weekend. The NRL Grand Final used to be earlier. Like the AFL, they added extra teams, so now it stretches out a little bit longer.
0: Okay. Oh, that's interesting. I didn't know that. I tell you what, we'll treat that as word in the street because I didn't know. I just assumed they had a grand final public holiday, albeit a rugby league grand final public holiday. And Andrew, you'll be in the running for the weekly prize. We give it away in about 1 hour's time, the $1,000 voucher to spend at Imp Jewellery, the handmade and remodelling specialist. And if you win that, Andrew, which you might, you could also, well, you will be in the draw for the yearly prize, 60 grand towards a Mercedes of your choice. Thanks to our great friends at Mercedes-Benz Brighton. The countdown is on. Their $10,000 tax time trade-in bonus is now in its final days, and it must end on June the 30th, which is, in fact, 4 days away. Mark, good morning.
4: Yeah, g'day, Tom. Yeah, look, mate, I totally agree with you. You should be able to interview whoever you want. But where I think Carl went wrong is he kind of endorsed and agreed with everything that this fella did. When I was watching Andrew Bolt last night, what he did was pretty horrific in terms of the things that he'd been found guilty with. So I think that's where Carl kind of stuffed up himself in terms of...
0: Yeah, maybe. But, I mean, I don't know if you ever waste your time and listen to the ABC, Mark, but if they interview someone from the left of politics, it's a bit of a love-in. So, you know, they're as guilty of it. I mean, if Carl found something that he agreed with Tommy Robinson, remember, it is a podcast, you know, there's no charter or anything about it. He's just doing his own thing.
4: Yeah, I totally agree, but I found it very surprising that Andrew Bolt himself, I thought he would have agreed with Carl, but... kind of took a stance and said, you know, he kind of stuffed up there. And when I looked into it a little bit more, it was probably right.
0: Do you think Nine should have sacked Carl?
4: Oh, I don't know. It's a hard one. Probably not, but I think Carl, I think he stuffed up in terms of what he did, but... Mm. Sacking, probably not, no.
0: It's just that, see, thank you, Mark, I appreciate the call. And you're right, look, I mean, this idea that just because Carl might agree with something Tommy Robinson says that Andrew Bolt... will automatically agree to. Everybody's got their own thoughts and opinions, and that's what makes doing these sorts of things interesting. I mean, if everybody agrees on something, it's quite boring. But look, Nine knew that Carl was doing the podcast. In fact, they actually okayed it and said, yep, you can do that and you can host today. And he had said quite openly, I'm going to do the things I haven't been allowed to do in the past. And then suddenly he did one of those things, having warned them, which was interview Tommy Robinson, and they sacked him. 133693... Mornings at 3aw.com.au. Ask us anything. Not far away at 5 to 11.
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12: 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It's a chilly 5 degrees this morning. 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

0: the 11 o'clock news is coming up in a moment. First, though, Tony, good morning. What have you heard?
1: Hey, Tom. I'll be very quick. Basically, I've just returned from Glasgow, Scotland. It was only there 2 days, but it's amazing how Victoria is a laughing stock because they can't quite understand how another country is paying for it.
0: Right, so the Glaswegians are laughing at us.
1: Correct, exactly.
0: All right, yes. It is extraordinary. We bid for the Commonwealth Games. We were told they'd be fantastic. We spent a lot of money, and then being our government, turned around and said, oh, no, we can't afford it now. And the fine that we pay will allow Glasgow to afford it. Good on you, Tony. You'll be in the running for the yearly prize, 60 grand towards a Mercedes of your choice. Thanks to our great friends at Mercedes-Benz Brighton. Ask Us Anything is next. 133-693.
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3: 11 degrees in Melbourne, a cloudy day, a top of 14, 11 o'clock, good morning. I'm David Armstrong. Fed Square's already full, a capacity crowd of 7,000 packing in for the Socceroos live site World Cup match against Paraguay. An hour away. Gates were opened early when the crowd got rowdy with bottles, signs and a barrier thrown into the air. Security's been beefed up, the overflow crowd being directed to a secondary site at Amy Park. These fans confident Australia will win and advance to the knockout stage.
4: We punch above our weight in every sport.
5: Absolutely. If we don't win, they'll just have to cancel the World Cup, I reckon.
6: After what we did to Turkey, I think we're easy.
7: Pretty confident we got this.
3: The Prime Minister says Channel 9's made a consequential decision by dumping Karl Stefanovic. The Today presenter has left the network after speaking to controversial far-right figure Tommy Robinson on his independent podcast. Anthony Albanese says it's not the best way to go out.
8: It's unfortunate the way that what has been a very big career has ended in this way, but that's a matter for Karl Stefanovic to think about his actions and the decisions that he's made, and Nine have made a consequential decision.
3: Chief Commissioner Mike Bush says he's quietly confident the force will be back to full strength within 2 years. Victoria Police is significantly ramping up recruitment to fill 1,500 vacancies. The Commissioner has told Tom Elliott they're not far off.
9: So we've lit a fire under ourselves. So we've gone to double squads. So our goal, our aspiration, and we're quietly confident, is we'll be back to full strength by 2028.
3: The opposition leader says it is too early to say if the party will take action against Moira Deeming after police cleared Matthew Guy of an accusation that he assaulted her. Ms. Deeming claims she was put in a headlock during a function at Sunshine West, but CCTV shows Mr. Guy leaning into a conversation and simply placing his hand on her shoulder. Jess Wilson says she's pleased the matter's been resolved.
10: I have given Matthew that opportunity this morning to respond. I've reached out to Moira to seek a conversation with her when she returns from overseas. But right now, Matthew should have the opportunity to respond.
3: A man has died following a crash at Dandenong South. It is believed a Toyota Camry lost control and crashed on the South Gippsland Highway. Around 2 o'clock this morning, a male passenger died at the scene. In finance, the All Ordinaries is up 6 points in early trade. Our dollar is 69.13 US.
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3: Socceroos World Cup fate to be decided in less than an hour's time. A win or a draw against Paraguay would be enough to qualify for the knockout round of 32. Earlier, Ecuador stunned Group E leaders Germany 2-1 to sneak into the final stages as one of the top third-placed teams.
11: Today, they were required to beat the four times champions of the world. And from behind, they did beat Germany.
3: Cote d'Ivoire also advancing after beating Curaçao 2-0. Meantime, the Netherlands has beaten Tunisia 3-1. Japan and Sweden a 1-1 draw. Essendon's announced its selection panel to determine their next coach. The panel will be made up of President Andrew Welsh and Chief Executive Tim Roberts, along with two other board members and the club's HR boss. And Carlton defender Jacob Wittering to miss tomorrow's clash with West Coast with an ongoing calf injury. That's the latest news and sport.
2: Gold Central Victoria weather, thanks to Prestige Jayco Bendigo.
3: A mostly sunny day, Bendigo 12, Maryborough 13, Castlemaine and Ballarat 14. Tomorrow, sunny, mostly sunny in Maryborough. Bendigo, Maryborough, Castlemaine 15, Ballarat 14 degrees expected for their top tomorrow.
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0: 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Ask us anything. First, though, Perry, what have you seen?
19: Yes, good morning, Tom. Yes, I was driving around Tullamarine and I saw a marked police car. When I inspected the badge, and we were going to laugh and cringe at the same time, it happened to be a Chinese brand Chery Figo. So it looks like the police force done by Chinese cars to drive along our streets.
0: Well, that's interesting, isn't it? Because I thought they mainly drove Utes now, and I think Volkswagen Tiguans are some of the other ones I've seen. So you've seen a Chery Tiggo as a police car?
19: Yep.
0: Okay. Well, they're being economical with their money, I guess. I mean, it is sad that we no longer drive Australian cars because we don't make Australian cars anymore and haven't done so for 9 years. And I think the last Holden Commodore, which is with the Highway Patrol, ceased being used about 3 or 4 years ago. Good on you, Perry. We'll check that out with Mike Bush next time he's in. You could be in the running for the yearly prize, $60,000 towards a Mercedes of your choice. Thanks to Mercedes-Benz Brighton. Book your Mercedes service before June the 30th, which is only 4 days away, with prices starting from just $399.
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21: Talk to me. Talk to me. All I want is
0: All right, it is late on a Friday morning. It is time for Ask Us Anything. Anything at all, I'll have a crack at answering. We've got the Brains Trust behind the glass here. We've got Michael in today. We've got Jackson. We've got Brianna. We've got the lovely Jess who answers the phone when you rang up. We'll have a crack. And if you're listening and you know the answer to a question, don't hesitate to give us a call, 133-693. Let's kick off, because the soccer's coming up in about 50 minutes' time, with Gary. Gary, good morning.
1: Good morning, boys. These new data centres that are getting built in Victoria, get a virus and be, like, shut down, or can they get scanned, or can they get a virus that they can't work?
0: Yeah, absolutely they could, Gary. I mean, they would have much better firewalls and protections and security software than your average PC would have, or laptop. But absolutely, any computer which is connected to the internet, and obviously data centres are, because they store the data from the internet, you know, whether it's photos on your mobile phone or whatever, absolutely they could.
1: Wow. That must be a big system.
0: Well, this is the thing, and it's not a system. It's a system that has to keep evolving. As the cyber criminals get better, then the software that protects data centers and your computer and corporate computers and all that sort of thing, they have to get better as well. Thanks, Gary. But absolutely, there is no doubt. Any computer connected to the internet, like unless it is shut off from the outside world, it can get a computer virus. Rob, good morning.
21: Hello, Tom.
0: Yes, Rob, go ahead.
21: One question. Why can't an EV vehicle have an alternator in it to charge the battery up going along like a combustion engine?
0: Well, they sort of do, but it's more the brakes that charge it. So there's no point in having an electric engine running and also running an alternator which charges the engine, because you're just taking power away from the engine. But when you brake, not every EV, but most of them, when you brake, that's a separate source of power. The friction and the heat associated with braking, what's really the friction, can spin a flywheel, and that does recharge the battery. And that is the reason why EVs actually work best in stop-start traffic and not so well in free-flowing traffic like on a freeway, which is the exact opposite of a petrol engine.
21: Wow.
0: Because If an EV could drive along and charge itself, it'd be a perpetual motion machine. Where now, you could put an alternator onto an EV, but you would simply be subtracting some of the power that the EV is using to charge the battery. And given that any such transfer of power is inefficient, I don't think you'd be better off from doing it. But given braking is something you have to do in the modern, any driving environment, that is something that EVs have that petrol and diesel cars do not, is the ability to charge a battery off a brake. Thank you, Rob. Scott, good morning.
22: Hey, Tom. Just on the Western Ring, the Princess Highway, yes, or the Westgate Freeway where it merges to the Ring Road outbound, there's an off-ramp. It looks like it's been misbuilt. It just ends up in a dead end. I just always wonder about it. Did they make a mistake when they were building it, or what happened? What happened with it?
0: I think I know the one you mean, and I wonder. I wonder. A, is it possibly one day going to connect up to something else? Like, is it supposed to? Could it connect to the Tullamarine Freeway?
22: Yeah, I don't think so. No. It looks like they've extended the other side, they've widened it where it goes on up to Fitzgerald Road, I think.
0: It might have been used to get construction vehicles up during the construction process.
22: Okay, but yeah, it's not that. It looks like a bigger, maybe if Vic Roads could help us out with that one. But yeah, it's odd. I always drive past it and wonder, you know, what happened? Did they just get it wrong?
0: Or it wouldn't surprise me. You know, Scott, there was an interior decorating sort of trend in the 60s and 70s called a staircase to nowhere, where you just have a spiral staircase that just leads up to the roof and doesn't go anywhere. I wonder if this ramp is the same sort of thing.
22: Yeah, instead of like the Mornington, the Peninsula, I suppose, installations, we've got a ramp that goes to nowhere.
0: All right, well, there you go. There you go. And we have all those weird sculptures on the side of Peninsula Link Freeway as well. Kay, hello.
23: Hello.
0: Yes, Kay.
23: Hi. I just wanted to ask, why do the footballers stick their mouth guard in their socks or down their jocks?
0: Yes. They usually do it when they're kicking for goal. Look, When I played footy, I hated wearing a mouth guard. It always made me gag a bit, and I would often take it out during the game, which you really weren't supposed to do. And I wouldn't advise it because I've ended up with crooked teeth as a result. But, yeah, it's usually when they're shooting for goal and they just don't like the feeling of the thing in their mouth, so they stick it down the sock, which is less than hygienic, or down their jocks, which is even less hygienic. Thank you, Kay. More Ask Us Anything in a moment. First, though, another World Cup Cup soccer update. Japan versus Sweden has ended in a 1-1 draw, and the Netherlands, the Dutch people, the Orange people, have defeated their traditional rivals, Tunisia, 3-1 at 14 past 11.
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0: 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Mary, good morning.
33: Good morning, Tom. Tom, I want to know why the avocados that I've been eating for at least 20 years have changed in that they ripen very quickly now and they go rotten black after about 2 days.
0: You know, Mary, that's an interesting point. I'll tell you why. Last weekend we had some, because we're, you know, young people, we had, my wife, we've had avocado on toast, and I helped prepare it. And I noticed that too. I split the avocado in two, and I'd only bought them a day or two earlier. And they seemed quite firm, and they were that sort of grey colour part of the inside, which I don't like. I might look into that, whether it's a different sort of avocado. They're quite large at the moment, the ones at the moment too. Maybe that's part of it. But, yeah, they seem to go ripe and then overripe or rotten very quickly, don't they?
33: They do, and that's been happening now for about 12 months or so.
0: Okay, I'll look into it. Anybody else notice this, that the avocados, they, being the supermarkets, are selling right now, seem to go off too quickly? Thank you, Mary. Scott, hello.
3: Yeah, Tom, I rang up about the EV, but with the avocados, there's the Hass variety and the Shepherd variety. Now, one goes brown and one doesn't. I just can't remember which way around it is, so you have to look it up.
0: I think the ones we've eaten recently have been the Hass ones, and they're a bit larger, whereas the Shepherd ones, are they the slightly smaller ones?
3: I'm not sure. I just know that one will go brown when it reacts with the air and oxygen, and one won't. But with the EV, the chap that rang in, my car is driven 100% of the time by an electric motor, but it has an engine, a small combustion engine in it, which charges the battery whenever it needs a top-up as well as doing the brakes. And that's the Nissan X-Trail, so there is cars that do that already, which has got a 1.5-litre engine that charges the battery.
0: Yes, and I think the Nissan Qashqai does the same thing, doesn't it? So you drive it as an EV, but every now and then the petrol engine comes on, but it doesn't drive the wheels. It purely generates more electricity for the engine, for the battery.
3: Yeah, exactly. It just purely charges the battery when it needs a top-up.
0: Because we're looking at getting another sort of family SUV. How do you find it?
3: Oh, it is the best car I've ever driven. It just glides. It's you know, it's quite sharp off the mark. Fuel economy, you know, I fill up about $120 to fill it up gets me 1,200 kilometres. So it's the best car I've ever driven. I just love it.
0: Okay, and the petrol engine doesn't make much noise when it's charging the battery?
3: No. You notice it kick in every now and again. Not when you're driving, more at the lights, you notice it kick in because it goes from silent to making a noise. But it's really quiet. It's not noticeable at all.
0: Okay, well, that's very interesting. Now, I've just been researching a few different cars, and the Nissan have a different system, right? It's not really a hybrid. It's a petrol engine on board, which can charge the battery. So, you know, if you're out in the middle of nowhere and you can get petrol, but you can't get a charger, you can put petrol in and that will work as the charger. Thanks, Scott. Harry, hello.
4: G'day. Just a query. The Australian-made logo, the kangaroo on the green triangle, I'm just looking at Coles tomato sauce. The logo's on there. When you read the fine print, it says made in Australia from at least 20% Australian ingredients.
0: Yeah. Look, Harry, the rules about what can be called made in Australia and what cannot are quite something. I've seen made in Australia on something where all the ingredients are foreign, but they've been brought over in bulk and the product has been packaged in Australia. And there's rules about how much transformation you have to apply to something for it to be declared made in Australia, but it doesn't have to mean that everything is made in Australia. So you can buy a tin of tomatoes. The tomatoes are grown somewhere overseas. They're brought here. They're put in a tin. The label is applied. The tinning and the labelling happens here, and they can say made in Australia. 133693, mornings@3aw.com.au. We'll have a couple more Ask Us Anything questions shortly. Got a great song of the week. Also coming up at 23 past 11.
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2: On Gold Central Victoria, your say now with Tom Elliott, thanks to Moama RSL. Good times made great.
0: Birds going brown so quickly. Pam, good morning.
16: Good morning. Tom, I had a very kind lady from my little village shop the other day tell me, unless the avos have got the little knob on the top, they're cactus.
0: What, so the bit of the stick that they are attached to?
16: The little knob must be on the avocado. And it's a bit like searching for a needle in a haystack. Whether they're knocked off on purpose and they want you to buy more, but yes. No matter what you do. Darren James said pour lemon juice on them and put them in an airtight container, but that doesn't even work.
0: I don't know if that's scientific advice from Darren James, Pam.
16: Oh, now, be nice. They have the knob on.
0: All right. Well, I'll put it to Darren. I'll give him a call and say, if I keep the knob on the avocado, will it stay ripe? Pam, thank you.
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17: Torn between two lovers.
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17: Would you hold it against me?
0: I don't know what to say. Total eclipse of the heart or something like that.
19: You know why singers sing, Tom? So you don't have to.
20: Yeah, I'm terrible at singing as well, Tom.
0: Okay, 2 days ago it was announced that Australian rock singing great Daryl Braithwaite had decided to retire from performances. I've seen him about four times live and he had always put on a fabulous show. I last saw him, I think it was the end of 2024 at Werribee Mansion. He was absolutely fantastic. We put in a call to Daryl Braithwaite on Wednesday and we were so lucky he agreed to come on the program and talk about his career, the days of his Sherbet, the solo career. And he mentioned that his favourite song ever throughout his much-storied career was As the Days Go By. This was released in August 1988. I remember it well.

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0: As I mentioned before, they're having a heat wave in Europe, and it turns out a lot of Europeans are struggling with this because it is not common to have air conditioning over there. So people don't have aircon in their homes, they don't have it in the workplace. Even quite a few cars don't automatically come with air conditioning. And now that the temperatures have hit the mid to high 30s, even 40 degrees in some places, the European

0: struggling. So which leads us to an interesting question. What are forms of modern technology that you eschew, that you simply reject or don't use for whatever reason? 133-693-mornings@3aw.com.au. And our best caller between now and the midday news wins courtesy of Hoyt's Food, a $200 hamper pack full of Hoyt's herbs, spices and pickled vegetables. Hoyt's are changing the mood of food and their products are available at all good supermarkets. John Oroglaso, good morning. Good
1: morning, Tom. Good morning, all. Can you just say eschew again?
0: Eschew.
1: Is that how you say?
0: Yes.
1: Okay.
0: Yeah. You choose not to use it.
1: I say eschew.
0: No. We'll check it out.
1: Sure. Now, what are you waving off over there in the technological space?
0: Well, I remember when my father was alive and he had an office and people would send him emails and Dad didn't even know how to turn a computer on or off. So his secretary would print out the emails, pieces of paper on his desk. Dad would write the response. He liked to write in pencil, so he'd write a response and he would refer to him as, "These are my faxes today," even though they'd been sent via email. And his secretary, he'd give them back to his secretary and she would type the response off his handwritten note and then she would email it. And there was another related thing. I once watched him dial my sister. Now, you'd think, you know, if you have any numbers programmed into your phone, it's probably your own children. Oh, I'll just ring Caroline. 0417. And I said, "Don't you store it in your phone?" He goes, "No." "How do you do that?" I said, "Well, your phone has a memory. You know, see, it has apps to do these things." He goes, "What are they?" I said, then he goes, "I don't have apps on my phone." And he had an iPhone. I said, "Well, see those little coloured squares all over the phone? They're apps, one of which is a directory." Oh, well, I don't like to use
1: that. Now, you're pointing the finger at your dad here. What about you, though? Right. I want to hear something from you.
0: All right.
1: You know,
0: well,
1: I mean, your character assassinating your father.
0: Okay. Two things.
1: Yes.
0: AI, I think it's going to be the end of humanity. Right. And I do not use it, or I've not used it.
1: Not engaged?
0: No. I actually think it's quite dumb. It's not as smart as people think. It's good at drawing funny pictures and stuff, but it's not, you know, giving you the right answer. It just, if enough people think something is wrong or thinks what is wrong is right, AI will repeat that back.
1: Haven't young people got like AI boyfriends and girlfriends?
0: They do. And this is why the human race is doomed.
1: Maybe that's what I should do.
0: Well, possibly. Here's another one. Now, I go to our local pool, and a few years ago, they ripped out the normal taps. And in the old days, we had a hot tap and a cold tap, and you would switch them on until you got the temperature that you desired and wash your hands, whatever. And they replaced it with a tap that's covered in sensors. There's nothing that you actually physically move. You sort of move your hands at it, and suddenly the thing turns on, and if you move them one way, it goes hot, and another way, it goes cold. And to me, it's completely random. And I thought, my tap experience is no better. Just I understood hot and cold, but I don't understand this sensor tap. And if you go to the airport, John, which I know you do on occasion, all the taps are like that. You sort of put your hand underneath a sort of this rail, this metal rail, and it might spurt soap all over your hands, or it might hit you with a jet of water, or it might even dry your hands, but not necessarily in the order that you want.
1: Well, the place I work has one of those soap ones, and I'm a bit bewildered by the... How does the soap? I get the soap just knows I'm there somehow. And
0: that's
1: it
0: right.
1: Just starts appearing.
0: That's right. It says in its electronic mind, "John is a soap dodger. I will put some soap on his hands."
1: I've got some. Can you tell me whether these are worthy or not? An iron. Is it? Can you? In a long time, yeah. I don't own an iron. I don't use an iron.
0: I actually tend to agree with you. I stopped buying clothes years ago that needed ironing, I just find it's just. You know, look, polyester was invented for a reason.
1: What about an electric can opener?
0: We had one of those, but I don't. Do we still eat many things that come in cans? Like you don't have the tinned fruit.
1: Well,
0: dessert.
1: Don't cans have the ring top pull?
0: They do.
1: Many cans
0: they do.
1: Have the ring top pull,
0: and that was better.
1: What about electric toothbrushes? Oh, you're a devotee, aren't you?
0: No,
1: I've never had
0: no,
1: one.
0: No, I get the lecture every 6 months from the dentist. Oh, are you using an electric toothbrush? No. Oh, you're just using manual. Oh, electric is much better. We've got some ones out here at the front that you can look at. I don't know. I just don't like them.
1: I have an air fryer, but I've never used it.
0: Just, I have it, but I've never used it. Look, you have the oven, you have the microwave. That's enough.
1: And printers hate me. All printers hate me. I've never really been able to make friends with printers.
0: Well, I've been working from home for a while, and I must say, the cheap home printers really work when you really need them to work. I mean, it's just why they can't design something that just does what it is supposed to do. I'm an expert in clearing paper jams and topping up ink levels, and you know, it's nightmarish, isn't it?
1: That's my list, Tom.
0: All right, 133693 mornings at 3aw.com.au. Modern technology that you simply don't like or don't use at a quarter to.
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0: modern technology you refuse to use? We'll go to some calls in a moment. First, though, weather for Victorian Opera presenting the coronation of Poppaea. Enter a world of burning lust and bloody vengeance, like John Oroglaso's private life, on between the 30th of June and the 4th of July at the Palais Theatre. 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It's still 11 degrees and our forecast top remains 14. Adam, good morning.
1: Yeah, good morning, James. Look, in general, I'm a lover of technology, but it does feel like these days every new appliance needs a Wi-Fi connection. And I had to draw the line earlier this month when my new dishwasher asked me if it could be connected to my Wi-Fi so it could send me text messages.
0: So what would your dishwasher text you about?
1: I guess it would tell me if the cycle was completed or maybe if there was a blockage or something. But you know what? I'm happy just to rely on the old the old beep technology of the last 30 or 40. Give me the old school.
2: I'm thinking, Tom, though, being single, it might be nice getting messages from the washing machine because,
0: John,
2: I could flirt with it, maybe.
0: The mere fact you're saying that implies a sense of desperation on your part.
2: Well, you read it however you want to read it, Tom.
0: But, I mean, the modern dishwasher, for example, the one we have now.
2: Thank you, Adam.
0: It opens itself, like when it's done. Which is great, you know, and then you know it's finished because the door's partly open and all the steam comes
2: out. Like the door's
0: out.
2: Onto like a DeLorean or one of those cars
0: It opens sort of out. Yeah, it's like that and steam, but it means you can let it go and then you can go away for the weekend and not come back and find that it's full of mould. So there is some technology which is good. Mel, good morning.
3: Oh, hi, Tom. And John, I'm married to a mad Carlton supporter.
0: Yes, good.
3: He still has his leather-bound mailways. If he had a phone, he would still just have one with an icon that has a phone on it. And we've been married over 33, coming up to 43 years, 34 years. And when I send him a text, I reckon I've probably got two or three texts in that time and I get a thumbs up. I don't get any.
2: So, Tom,
3: he hates technology.
2: I try not to use my phone in the car. Obviously, it's illegal and you're not supposed to. But obviously, there are sat-nav components when you're trying to work out where you're going. And if I ever got pulled over by a policeman for looking at my phone where I was saying, mate, I used to sit with a Melways in my lap, turning it while trying to work out where I was going.
0: I remember I once smashed into the back of someone because I had the Melways on the steering wheel. And I'm looking down at the Melways, and it was an imperfect system. In fact, what I used to do is I'd plan my trip and I'd sticky tape a piece of paper on the dash, turn right here, drive 3 kilometres, turn left there.
2: My old man was big on that. I think we had a UBD. When was it? Was the UBD the competitor to the Melways?
0: It was.
2: And on the front of the UBD, they had a slice of a suburb of Melbourne and our street was on the front.
0: Oh, right.
2: That was a
0: was
2: big highlight for the family back in the day.
0: Well, you know, small things amuse small minds. Damien, good morning.
4: Morning, gents. How are we?
0: Good, Damien.
4: I've got three appliances that belong in the kitchen. First of all, the bread maker and the fruit juicer. It's probably easier to dismantle an A380 to clean than these two. And then the vegetable mandolin. I'm sick of losing the tips of my fingers. So the three of them are in the kitchen cemetery, to be used again.
0: See, Damien, the thing about bread is you can buy a loaf of bread for $4 or $5 from the supermarket and it's fine. Is it really worth going to the trouble of making it yourself?
4: It's like brewing beer. It's easier to go down the bottle shop and buy.
2: What about the aromas, though? It's a romance, Tom. My Italian grandmother used to make bread and it was magical.
0: I know, but things have moved on since then, John.
2: She was a big lady.
0: But yes, also, I don't like too many gadgets in the kitchen, as it is. Like
2: I assume.
0: Well,
2: you got a coffee, mate?
0: No, well, we have an espresso, but we have this PowerPoint and we've got the microwave, the kettle, the toaster, and that's it. Anything more and we'll blow the fuse. So we're not having an air fryer and we're not going to have a bread maker or a juicer or anything like that. Thank you, Damien. Reese, hello.
5: Yeah, g'day, Tom. Reese, 64, never had a dishwasher, never had a dryer. Never had air conditioning, never had a social media post in my life. Very happy.
2: I've never lived in a house that's had a dishwasher. I must say my parents got a dishwasher after I moved out, so I've never lived in a house with a dishwasher. I don't think I've ever had a clothes dryer either, by the way.
0: And so, Reece, you would describe yourself as fairly old school.
5: Conservative, Tom, not unlike yourself in many ways.
0: there, although I do have a dishwasher.
2: I don't know whether striving to be like Tom is the way to live your life, Reece.
0: No, Reece, this is a good choice you've made in life. Look, we'll give you our prize courtesy of Hoyt's Food. You've got a $200 hamper pack full of Hoyt's herbs, spices and pickled vegetables.
2: Yeah, but he's got to go to social media to get his prize. So
0: I might add, though, when you do get overly dependent on a piece of technology, our dishwasher got blocked and refused to work last night. Oh, my God, what you have to do to you got to pull about three things out. You're ferreting around, you know, in 6 inches of water. It's dark. You're trying to hold your phone with the thing on. And you just think, why is it like this? Surely we can invent something that doesn't block itself like this.
2: That experience, Tom, sounds like those guys that went into the Chernobyl reactor
0: to try and get the fuel rods.
2: That sounds very similar.
0: They had 15 seconds to shovel. Anyway, very quickly, Mary, good morning.
6: Oh, good morning, Tom and John. I've still got my Sony combo, which is for my DVDs and my VHS tapes.
0: Yes,
6: that's right. I don't have any streaming systems or anything, and I also have a transistor radio to listen to you. So there we go.
0: No, the old transistor's good, and I remember when you could get a DVD and a VHS all in one, John, and that was just a thing of wonder. How could technology go any further?
2: I recently threw out a lot of CDs, but I kept some, but I have no way to play them.
0: I'm the same. I don't have a CD player. John, we'll leave it there. Good to talk with you.
2: You too, mate.
0: John Araglasso back same time next week at 5 to 12.
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0: It is almost midday. News coming up at a moment with Stephanie Wackluick, following that afternoon starring Tony Moncler. And Tony is broadcasting live today from Greek restaurant Eleni's in Yarraville. Or is it Eleni's? Anyway, and Tony wants to know, if you're not watching the Socceroos, what are you doing instead? Maybe you're at work. The winner of the weekly win on the street prize is Gianni, a.k.a. John. He rang us yesterday. It was not a very nice call, but about a motorcycle accident on the Calder Freeway in Keilor North. Sadly ended in a fatality. Well done, Gianni. The weekly prize, which you have now won, is a $1,000 voucher to spend at Imp Jewellery. 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And if you're into cars, you're also in the running for our yearly prize. $60,000 towards a new Mercedes of your choice, thanks to our great friends at Mercedes-Benz Brighton, Melbourne's only all-in-one Mercedes-Benz destination, just 15 minutes from the CBD. Have a great weekend. I do hope your footy team wins, and I'll talk to you on Monday at 8:30. Bye for now.
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15: G'day, it's Tom Parry with your local news. Two cars have been stolen from a home in Kangaroo Flat. The theft reportedly occurred in the early hours of Thursday at a Grantham Terrace address, where police believe a group of offenders entered the property through a garage door before taking keys from inside the residence and using them to drive away a pair of Hyundai hatchbacks, which as of this morning was still at large. Central Goldfields Shire is expressing disappointment at its results in the latest community satisfaction survey, having been given an overall performance score of 44 out of a possible 100. Ratepayers marked the council down on its general direction and spending of public funds, but spoke more positively about its waste collection services and appearance of public areas. If you want Bendigo recognised as Victoria's top tourism town, today's your last chance to make that happen. Public voting closes at 5 p.m. for the awards, which are an initiative of the Victorian Tourism Industry Council. The city is vying for the main prize, competing against the likes of Ballarat and Echuca. A new audio sensory experience will be launched at Bendigo's Military Museum this hour. Developed with the input of veterans, Bendigo RSL President Glenn Ludeman says the initiative, known as Storyscape, has visitors donning an earpiece which provides
16: the authentic noises in the background, and it brings to life a lot of the static displays, the pictures, the artifacts of our region's military history.
15: And in sports, the World Cup game between Australia and Paraguay is underway right now, with plenty of hospitality operators expecting a bump in their lunchtime trade. Among them, the Sporting Globe Bendigo's campaign manager, Sean Scanlon.
17: Well, obviously the World Cup only comes around once every 4 years, so I think everyone gets up and about when the Socceroos or the Matildas are playing. This is an iconic event, and it means a lot from a hospitality perspective, especially at the moment when people are doing it tough.
12: Human ISA Mitre 10, building with Bendigo since 1880. Gold Central Victoria, national news, now.
18: Hi, I'm Britt Anglin. Socceroos fever has swept the nation as the Aussies hit the pitch for their clash with Paraguay. Our reporter John Michaels there.
19: The Aussies can guarantee a spot in the knockout round with a win or a draw over the South Americans, although we could still get through with a loss if results go our way. And there is plenty of support, with a sea of green and gold flooding into the Bay Area Arena.
18: Back home, fans are out in force at live sites across the country, with crowds packing out the likes of Melbourne's Fed Square and Sydney's Darling Harbour, among other locations. There are concerns Australia's construction industry is in crisis. It's after a 10% spike in construction business closures in the first quarter of this year, as rising costs, worker shortages and supply chain issues continue to bite. Experts say the nation needs more than 300,000 additional infrastructure workers right now and a further 116,000 in housing. The Prime Minister says at this stage he doesn't know if any Australians have been impacted by those deadly earthquakes in Venezuela. At least 188 people are confirmed to have died so far, while around 3,000 families have lost their homes.
20: This is one of the worst earthquakes that we've seen in recent times, with catastrophic human consequences, with a massive loss of life, but also massive infrastructure damage.
18: Anthony Albanese on the ABC there. And Apple has blamed the rising costs of memory and storage chips for a global price hike on iPads and MacBooks. Some products have gone up by nearly 20%. The tech company says the industry is facing an unprecedented challenge due to a surge in demand for chips to be used in AI data centres. In sports, Socceroos coach Tony Popovic has made six changes to the squad for today's match after last week's loss to the US. Nestori Urhunkunda is back in the starting lineup, running out in the green and gold alongside Jackson Irvine and Connor Metcalf, while Christian Volpato and Lucas Harrington are making their debuts with the Aussies for today's match. And that's the latest in news and sport.
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22: Good afternoon, I'm Jefferson Shaw. Poultry farmers in Western Australia's southwest are anxiously awaiting the test results of a dead bird found on a Quindalup beach. The South Giant Petrel is suspected to have died from the H5N1 strain of avian influenza. The beach is just 20 kilometres from Gavin McLeod's egg farm. He says he's already begun building shelters for his poultry and is preparing for things to get worse.
23: My concern, and it will be the concern of a lot of commercial farmers, is that if they get to the stage where they have to force us to cull our birds, that's quite devastating economically, and it's also not the best thing for our birds. We care about our animals. We want to try and keep them alive. But at the end of the day, we've got to stop the spread. And if that's what we have to do, then that's what's going to have to be done.
22: Papua New Guinea has quickly walked back import restrictions on Australian poultry imports. Rural editor Emily Minnie has the details.
24: Australia's largest chicken meat buyer imposed a ban on poultry and egg imports on Monday in response to the confirmation the deadly H5N1 strain of bird flu had been detected on the mainland. But Papua New Guinea has already eased some of those restrictions. Federal Agriculture Minister Julie Collins says there are some exemptions.
25: And we'll continue to work with them on this.
24: Poultry meat and egg imports will resume, except for free-range produce from Western Australia. The federal government says there is no evidence the disease has spread to poultry and agriculture, with all detections so far found in wild migratory birds. Emily Minnie, National Rural News.
22: Five people connected to a South Australian piggery at the centre of an RSPCA investigation are due before court next month, charged with animal cruelty offences. Undercover footage and images released last year by an activist group shows live pigs housed with deceased livestock in crowded pens and dead animals in various states of decomposition on the property. It's not known if the charges relate to the footage. Wool prices have fallen this week, but analysts say growers shouldn't panic. Eastern Market Indicator has ended the week 46 cents lower than the week prior. Supply concern is pushing the market up over the past 6 months as demand rises. Australian Wool Exchange senior market analyst Lionel Plunkett says tighter supply will not be quickly addressed.
26: Volumes will remain, I think, on the low side for certainly the medium term. A lot of wool that we're hearing that was coming out of Poland might have come from wool growers' sheds and whatnot. That is running out, and we can see that in volumes. In auction terms, we're only about 2% lower for Australian sourced wool.
22: This is the National Rural News.
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12: Gold Central Victoria weather for the Courthouse Hotel, Pall Mall, Bendigo.
28: Mostly sunny today across Central Victoria. Bendigo tops at 12 and Maryborough 13, Castlemaine and Ballarat 14. We've got some overnight lows of 2 turning into a mostly sunny day tomorrow. Bendigo, Maryborough and Castlemaine tops at 15, Ballarat tops at 14. Don't miss a single Gold Central Victoria moment. 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
0: Today is the last day to get yourself onto the Gold Central Victoria 10K Cash Track shortlist, and your final cash track is this Nina hit. When you hear 99 Luftballons, you need to call me on 5444 1071. That is your next Gold Central Victoria 10K cash track, and $10,000 could be coming your way. 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Cyndi Lauper, Girls Just Want to Have Fun, Not Too Far Away. 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
2: Now, a resurfaced recording of the final concert of Elvis Presley has sparked time travel theories. Nearly 50 years after Presley's final performance, attention's turned to a woman who appears to be holding a small handheld device that some believe resembles a modern smartphone, roughly 30 years before the very first iPhone was released. Skeptics say an autograph book, early tape recorder, or even a whiskey flask. Some, of course, claim Presley's death was fate to place him in a witness protection due to alleged threats from mafia. I heard one that he was running a service station in Tasmania a while back as well.
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0: 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When you hear it, you need to give me a call on 5444 1071. 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
2: 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It's the shorties, they get stirred up a little bit more about being small. I knew a bloke, and this is absolutely true, didn't know his name for 2 years. All I knew was that he was called Shortass. Excuse the French. People with smaller stature may enjoy surprising health benefits. Every 10 centimetres of height raised the risk of cancer by 18% in women and 11% in men. On average, shorter people live 2 to 5 years longer.
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0: Hello, Gold Central Victoria, Chris speaking. Who am I speaking with?
2: Diane,
0: guess what? You've just made it for the final time onto the $10,000 cash track shortlist.
2: Okay.
0: You've had some quick fingers there. So $10,000, what would you spend it on?
2: We've just paid our mortgage off, so we'd like to go to either Hawaii and Graceland.
0: Ooh, that sounds like a good adventure.
2: I don't know how far I'll get with that, but
0: you'd get a big chunk of the way, I reckon. Well, guess what? You are on the shortlist, and hopefully $10,000 will be coming your way.
2: Okay, thank you.
0: And I guess now we wait to see who is going to take home $10,000 in cold hard cash in Gold Central Victoria's 10K cash track.
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3: Well, step aside, babe. 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Pigs are really, really smart. They taste pretty good too, just quietly.
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11: Hello, I'm Fee Papel. Rescue crews in Venezuela are continuing to search for survivors following those earthquakes. 188 people are confirmed dead, at least 1,500 injured. Prime Minister Anthony Albanese telling the ABC it's not clear yet if any Australians have been caught up in the disaster.
12: This is one of the worst earthquakes that we've seen in recent times with catastrophic human consequences.
11: A French national has been charged trying to bring a date rape drug into the country. A 31-year-old woman will front court in Perth today after she was allegedly caught trying to smuggle the drug inside a bottle of body wash when she arrived from Thailand. The Treasurer admits there's more work to do on tax reform. Changes to negative gearing and capital gains tax passed the Senate yesterday after Labor struck a deal with the Greens. Jim Chalmers telling the ABC it's a big first step.
13: It's the most important part of the most ambitious tax reforms in more than a quarter of a century.
11: A new report has found thousands of pets could die if fire ants spread across the country. The Australian Institute saying the invasive ants are well established in Queensland and have made their way to northern New South Wales. Experts say they could be an environmental and economic disaster for Australia. And King Charles has revealed what he paid the taxman last year. He's the first British monarch to reveal their tax bill, confirming he paid almost $25 million, while Prince William handed over almost $15 million. In sport, Aussies are glued to screens across the country watching the Socceroos play Paraguay. We're near the end of the first half, and at last check, the score was nil all. In AFL, round 16 continues tonight with the Hawks and the Giants, the Lions beating the Swans last night. And in the NRL, the Titans will be looking to make it two in a row when they battle the Bulldogs tonight. And the struggling Broncos will be looking to get their season back on track when they host the Roosters in the later game. That's the latest in news and sport.
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0: Mostly sunny today across central Victoria. Bendigo tops at 12, Maryborough 13, Castleman and Ballarat 14. We've got some overnight lows of 2 turning into a mostly sunny day tomorrow. Bendigo, Maryborough and Castlemaine tops are 15, Ballarat tops are 14. 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
0: The request line is now open on 5444 1071, and John has requested Billy Idol, Rebel Yell. 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

0: 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It is the request hour. I've got John on 5444 1071, and you are by far the number one Elton John fan.
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0: Tiny Dancer coming up next, but here's Europe, the final countdown. You're on Gold Central Victoria.

0: 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Let's get another request in. Shannon, who would you like to hear a song from?
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0: This is a call out to all dads across central Victoria who might be struggling a little bit. 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
9: G'day, it's Gareth here from iHeart's Your News Now podcast with your latest headlines. Labor is pushing for stronger regulation of big tech, saying Aussies should choose what we see online and have the power to opt out of the algorithm. The PM says it's not clear if any Australians were caught up in the earthquake chaos in Venezuela, the death toll now well over 200 and climbing, and an Aussie breakthrough in the treatment of drug-resistant infections. 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

Will your mouth still remember the taste of my love? 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

0: Bonjours, we got to get out of this place on Gold Central Victoria. It is the request hour on 5444 1071. I've got Helen on that number. If you could choose the best decade of music, would it be the 70s, 80s or the 90s?
1: Definitely the 70s. Fantastic music. I have to confess I was an ABBA fan.
0: Well, that's good because ABBA Dancing Queen is not too far away on Gold Central Victoria. It's your feel-good workdays with Chris.
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bit of chisel finishing up your request hour for today. That one was for Sarah. You're on Gold Central Victoria, FM 98.3, AM 1071. Coming up after your 2 o'clock news, and no one-hit wonders here. We've got a double dose of Men at Work.

0: Down Under on the way and Overkill as well. And I've got all the details on how you can win a $50 voucher to the Queen's Arms Hotel. And it's as simple as celebrating with us.
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2: A discovered trove of 100-year-old sketches could hold clues that Donald Trump and his youngest son, Barron, could be hopping through the decades. Conspiracy buffs are zooming in on the word Trump scrawled across some of the drawings. And there was a book that came out in the 1890s that tells the tale of a boy named Barron Trump, who lived in a lavish castle Trump and guided by a wise mentor, Don. Oh.
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7: Hey there, I'm Fee Papel. International rescue crews are heading to Venezuela to help with the efforts following the earthquakes. The death toll has risen to 235, with more than 1,500 people injured. Experts fear more than 10,000 people may have perished, with the quakes causing dozens of buildings to collapse. The federal government is looking to take more control of social media. It wants to give users the ability to opt out of algorithms so we can choose what we look at. Anthony Albanese telling Nine he wants more accountability for big tech.
8: Any way that we can further strengthen the laws to make sure as well that if there are legal challenges, then they are strengthened, the opportunity of getting these laws upheld, and also make sure that we continue to hold these social media giants to account.
7: New South Wales police have found the body of a woman allegedly killed by her son. The 33-year-old charged 2 weeks ago after the 58-year-old woman failed to return to her home in Sydney. Police finding her body in the Blue Mountains this morning. The Cancer Council is encouraging Aussies to have screening for bowel cancer early. Experts say early detection is the best chance of beating the disease. They say recognising symptoms is very important, but getting them checked can make a massive difference. And beaches across Sydney's eastern suburbs have been closed for a fourth day after shark sightings. Drone footage identifying the latest shark as a bronze whaler. In sport, the blockbuster World Cup clash between Australia and Paraguay continues. The score going into the second half, nil all, with the Socceroos making six changes to the squad after last week's loss to the US. A short time ago, the score still nil all. In the AFL, it's a showdown between the Hawks and the Giants at the MCG. Last night, it was the Lions over the Swans. And NRL action continues tonight with the Gold Coast Titans taking on the Bulldogs before the Broncos host the Roosters. That's the latest in news and sport.
1: Gold Central Victoria weather for Five Flags Hotel Castlemaine.
0: Mostly sunny today across central Victoria. Bendigo tops at 12 and Maryborough 13. Castlemaine and Ballarat 14. We've got some overnight lows of 2 turning into a mostly sunny day tomorrow. Bendigo, Maryborough and Castlemaine tops at 15. Ballarat tops at 14. Don't miss a single Gold Central Victoria moment. 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
0: I will be calling the winner of Meat Tray Friday after your 3 o'clock news. So if you've made it onto the Meat Tray Friday shortlist, have your phone in your hand. But talking about meat, let's kick off our Two Ups at Two with a double dose of the man, the myth, the meatloaf, Paradise by the Dashboard Light coming up next. But here's, you took the words right out of my mouth. Mouth, you're on Gold.
9: Will he offer me his jaws?
10: Yes.
9: Will he offer me his hunger?
10: Yes.
9: Again, will he offer me his hunger?
10: Yes.
9: And will he starve without me?
10: Yes.
9: Then does he love me?
10: Yes.
9: Yes.
10: On a hot summer night, would you offer your throat to the wolf with the red roses?
9: Yes.
10: I bet you say that to all the boys.

You won't hear Soft Cell or the Romantics here because they're one-hit wonders. We're playing two songs from the same artist. This is the Two Ups at Two. Gold, Central Victoria.

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0: CFA District 2, they'll be holding a trivia night on Saturday the 8th of August, 7pm start at the White Hills Bowls Club. 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

There's two of the best from Elvis Presley, Burning Love and Suspicious Minds, as we continue our two ups at two on Gold Central Victoria. The Wake Up Call with Robbo back bright and early, 5:30 from Monday morning, and each weekday at around 8:05, we do this thing called the Celebration Hub, where we want to celebrate with you. It could be a birthday, an anniversary.

0: anniversary or a very special day. 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We will celebrate with you on the day that you're celebrating. 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The Bangles continuing your two ups at two.
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0: to from Richard Clapton as we finish up our Two Ups at Two for today on Gold Central Victoria, FM 98.3, AM 1071. Coming up after your 3 o'clock news, the Feel Good vibes continue for your Feel Good Friday. Laura Branigan on the way. Gloria on your playlist, and I will also be ringing the winner of Meat Tray Friday at around 3:15. So if you are on that short list, have your phone in your hand. 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
2: Did you know that breaking wind could protect against Alzheimer's disease? Well, my partner reckons I should be sharp as a tack for many years to come. But recently, scientists have discovered that we're producing bottom burps a lot more often than previously thought. Previous research pinpointed an average of 14 toots a day. Some let Fluffy off the chain up to 59 times. I just hope the research is all legit. I'd hate to smell a rat.
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11: Hey there, I'm Fee Papel. The Socceroos are through to the knockout stage of the World Cup after a tense nil-all draw with Paraguay in their final group game in California.
12: And there it is, another high point in the Socceroos World Cup journey. The third time they've qualified for the knockout phase.
11: That's the call on SBS. The draw is enough for the Aussies to finish second in Group D. When it comes to fighting extremism, ASIO thinks tech giants have a role to play. Boss Mike Burgess says it only takes a few clicks to see material that can quickly radicalise young people. The PM agreeing, saying it's not just violence that's the problem, it's also extreme pornography. The Treasurer doesn't think the government will regret the tax reforms come election time. Changes to capital gains tax and negative gearing passed the Senate yesterday. yesterday with the help of the Greens. Jim Chalmers telling the ABC it won't be an issue come poll time.
13: Every time there's tax reform, people say the sky will fall in. People say that it is disastrous. But typically what happens in time is people look back on big tax reform and wonder what all of the fuss is about.
11: A Sydney woman has been arrested after the death of an elderly nursing home resident. The body of the 84-year-old woman found at an aged care facility overnight. A 53-year-old woman known to the victim has been taken into custody. And new anti-price gouging laws are set to kick in on Wednesday. Australia to become the first country in the world to put supermarkets on notice. The federal government changed the laws in December to stop large retailers like Coles and Woolies from charging prices way above what it costs them. In sport, recapping our top story, the Aussies are through to the knockout stage of the World Cup after a nil-all draw with Paraguay. AFL action continues tonight with the Hawks taking on GWS, while in the NRL, both the Titans and Bulldogs want to secure two wins in a row when they do battle tonight. Meanwhile, it's the Broncos and the Roosters in the later game. That's the latest in news and sport.
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0: Mostly sunny today across Central Victoria. Bendigo tops at 12 and Maryborough 13. Castlemaine and Ballarat 14. We've got some overnight lows of 2 turning into a mostly sunny day tomorrow. Bendigo, Maryborough and Castlemaine tops at 15. Ballarat tops at 14. 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
0: Hey, it's Chris in for your feel-good work days. I hope you're getting ready to jump into your weekend. I've got Matchbox 20 Unwell on the way. Fleetwood Mac coming up. I'm also going to ring the winner of Meat Tray Friday. So if you are on the Meat Tray Friday shortlist, have your phone in your hand. Here's Laura Brunigan, Gloria, whilst we wait. Gloria.

0: Warren Zevon, Werewolves in London. It's your Feel Good Workdays with Chris, and I'm about to make your Friday feel even better. Let's call the winner of Meat Tray Friday for this week, Simon.
1: Hello.
0: Hey, Simon, it's Chris from Gold Central Victoria. How are you going today, mate?
1: Good, Chris. How are you going?
0: Not too bad at all. Just ringing up to let you know that it's Friday and you've won Meat Tray Friday this week. You got yourself a $100 Meat Tray to Central Vic Meats.
1: Oh, you little ripper. Thank you, Chris.
0: All thanks to Central Vic Meats. The best quality meats at the very best prices. Your Meat Tray Friday shortlist will open again from Monday. Here's AHA Take On Me. You're on Gold. It's your feel-good workday.

0: 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And before 4 o'clock, Tom from the newsroom will be in studio with his movie review in the spotlight, the new Supergirl movie.
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0: Dragon Rain on Gold Central Victoria, FM 98.3, AM 1071. It is now time to catch up with Tom from the newsroom, with Tom from the newsroom's movie reviews. And Tom, which movie are you reviewing this week?
1: This week we are reviewing the new Supergirl.
2: Hey, it's me, Clark. You know, I'm just worried because, well, you know, we miss you. I was just touching base to see when you think you might be coming back.
1: I say new Supergirl because there was a Supergirl movie released in the 1980s and it was pretty bad. So this new one is directed by Craig Gillespie, who is an Australian. Yep. You might know him from his work on I, Tonya or Cruella. And it stars an Australian too. Millie Alcock plays Kara, a.k.a. Supergirl. I was really looking forward to this film, but by the end of it, I just felt slightly underwhelmed. Yep. I think it needs more action, it needs more humour, but having said that, there's a lot to like about it. It's quite bright and colourful. There's some really creative alien designs and creatures and practical effects they have in there, and the action sequences are decent enough. I think if you enjoy superhero movies, you'll definitely enjoy it.
0: DC films, comparing to like their Marvel overlords, they're always just not up to scratch. They're always just not at the same level. DC, come on guys, you need to pick up your game.
1: They do indeed. We saw positive signs last year when James Gunn's Superman came out, and I was expecting similar vibes this time around, but it's not quite the same, which in a sense is good because you don't want to be seeing the same movie over and over again. But on the other hand, I did want a bit more of that character that we saw in Superman, which is somewhat lacking in Supergirl, I think.
0: And school holidays about to kick off. Is this one for the kids?
1: Maybe not younger kids, but I think certainly older primary school, younger secondary school, it's rated M, so make of that what you will. If you think your kids can handle it, then take them along.
0: And we've had some pretty high rating movie reviews over the last couple of weeks. How many news bulletins are you rating out of 5 news bulletins for Supergirl?
1: I'm giving it 3 out of 5. I've been complaining about it a lot, but it's not a terrible movie. And at the end of the day, there's more I enjoyed than more I disliked about it.
0: Well, I suppose that's a good start. But classic DC, a bit underwhelming. Tom from the newsroom, thank you for joining me for your Tom from the newsroom movie reviews.
1: Thank you, Chris.
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7: In 1997, the first in the Harry Potter series, written by J.K. Rowling, was published, Harry Potter and the Philosopher's Stone.
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7: 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The man they call Knuckles is 75.
14: Getting around talking to all the players at the moment, there's a pretty good feeling here.
7: Mick Jones is 71, the singer and guitarist sacked by The Clash, who went on to form Big Audio Dynamite. Happy 70th to Chris Isaak, the singer and actor, also hosted his own talk show.
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7: 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Mrs. John McEnroe was in the 80s group Scandal and had this hit with Don Henley. Baby, sometimes love just Chris O'Donnell celebrates his 56th.
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8: Hey there, I'm Fee Papel. The Socceroos will head to Dallas ahead of their round 32 clash at the World Cup next Saturday. The Aussies securing their spot in the knockout stage after a nil or draw with Paraguay. Our next opponent's yet to be decided. Midfielder Jordy Boss has told SBS he hopes everyone gets behind them again next weekend.
9: Knowing that we have all this support, you know, here and, you know, we've seen videos back home and, you know, how everyone's getting around it and supporting us and, yeah, we really feel it here. So, we're really happy with all the support and, it gets us through it.
8: An accused ISIS bride charged with slavery offences has been granted bail in a Melbourne court today. While prosecutors had argued against her release, the magistrate let her go, saying any danger she posed to the community could be managed with strict bail conditions. New rules coming into effect next month will see dodgy text messages no longer able to pretend to be from legitimate businesses. Companies will now have to sign up to an SMS sender ID register. Aussies will notice the text messages they receive will look different from July 1st. A win for Donald Trump in the US Supreme Court. It's backed the turnback policies at the US-Mexico border, allowing federal agents to physically stop migrants wanting to enter the country. It's also allowed Trump to end the protected status for Haitian and Syrian migrants. And harsher penalties for those who engage in drink driving in Queensland this summer. From December 1st, dangerous drivers will face double penalties, with the state government doubling down on its zero tolerance stance, including those using medicinal cannabis. In sport, back to our top story. The Socceroos have advanced to the knockout stage of the World Cup after a nil-all draw with Paraguay. And in the AFL, it's a showdown between In the AFL, it's a showdown between the Hawks and the Giants at the MCG tonight, while NRL action continues with the Gold Coast Titans taking on the Bulldogs before the Broncos host the Roosters in the later game. That's the latest in news and sport.
1: Gold Central Victoria weather for the Courthouse Hotel, Pall Mall, Bendigo.
0: Partly cloudy for the rest of the evening across Central Victoria. We're getting as low as 2 degrees overnight, turning into a mostly sunny Saturday. Bendigo, Maryborough and Castlemaine 15, Ballarat 14, possible late showers come Sunday. Bendigo 14, Maryborough 15, Castlemaine and Ballarat tops are 14 for Sunday.
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11: 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Yeah, personal friend.
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16: 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That's what the J stands for.
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22: Happy Friday, Amanda. How are you today?
23: I'm well, thanks. How are you going?
22: Today is Red Letter Day. Do you like helicopters?
23: I don't know.
22: And you know how I say just reading on this day information
23: is the domain of lazy radio, yep. And then you proceed to do it.
22: When you hear a radio show doing that, you
23: know they're on the skids.
22: You know that they're not going to be here for much longer, but I'm a big fan of helicopters. On this day in 1931-ish, actually, I've got to find out what it is. Let me just...
23: So you're even lazier than the normal lazy radio presenter.
22: No, I had it, but it's
23: gone. At least they'd have read it.
22: Helicopter Germany.
23: Just so you know, there's a weekend coming up and I'd like to enjoy it.
22: Germany. On this day in 1936, the first practical helicopter demonstration where a helicopter took off and flew around. It happened on this day in 1936.
23: I'm going to let you finish this sentence on your own.
22: I always thought that Leonardo da Vinci, he had a practical drawing of a helicopter.
23: Well, what's practical mean in this sense? Because you said practical, the first practical demo, the first practical drawing. What does it mean?
22: So it was he had a drawing of a helicopter.
23: Yeah.
22: And that was in 1481.
23: Yeah.
22: But to no avail. And you remember those magnificent men in their flying machines. More or less just wacky Skybirds. Mm. But the Germans, they had the FW, the Focke-Wulf, and that was a practical helicopter in 1936. Didn't help them win the war, but there you go.
23: Thanks for this on this day information. Tell me when it gets interesting.
22: There are helicopter people out there going, yeah, keep talking.
23: Oh, two of them.
22: Tell us about the Focke-Wulf.
23: I'll tell you.
22: Action-packed show
23: Free
22: today.
23: Free of charge, Brendan.
22: It's FFS Friday Feels Session. We had a great time with James Rain last week. We've got a great act coming in today.
23: We've got a variety of men coming
22: in
23: today.
22: Yes, looking forward to that. Instagram makes its return, and we can't do anything until we do the Fast Five. Jonesy and Amanda driving you home.
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0: nerve, Ryan.
1: You have some
0: nerve.
1: Can
0: you tell us what one or both of the songs are, Elizabeth?
2: Completely different genres there, but we'll go with Let It Be by the Beatles.
0: That's yep. one.
2: It was by Shaggy.
1: Yeah. There it is, and...
0: I imagine everyone has always wondered what they'd sound like together.
1: Yes.
0: And now we know.
1: It's like nuts and gum.
0: Question three. The Powderpuff Girls were originally known by what name? A, the Badass Girls. C, B, the Kick-Ass Girls. Or C, the Whoop-Ass Girls. Gee, they went from that to Powderpuff. One of those is true.
2: Oh, goodness.
0: Pick an A, B, or a C.
2: We'll go C.
0: The Whoop-Ass Girls, that's right.
1: Yeah.
0: So before they were known as Blossom, Bubbles and Buttercup, the Powderpuff Girls, I've never watched the Powderpuff Girls, were created in 1992 as a student project called the Whoop-Ass Girls.
1: Jeremiah Ryan wants to say something.
3: I believe it's the Powerpuff Girls.
1: Yeah, it's not Powderpuff Girls.
0: Oh, I was thinking about Powderpuff Girls.
1: No, it's the Powerpuff Girls.
0: Oh.
1: It's okay. I would imagine that you wouldn't have watched it because you're older. And you don't have girls in your house.
0: No, that is true.
1: My daughter loved the Powerpuff Girls.
0: I wonder why they didn't keep going with the Whoop-Ass Girls.
1: I like the Whoop-Ass Girls, but maybe there's too many of those around, don't you think? The macaw on the Arnott's logo is depicted doing what, Elizabeth? What's it doing?
2: It'd have to be eating a biscuit.
1: It's eating a biscuit. I wonder what its favourite biscuit is. It looks like just a dry old cracker to me.
0: Well, that's what Polly wants, a cracker. That's what they used to eat.
1: Elizabeth, you could be all the way Elizabeth here. Elizabeth.
0: It's dramatic music, but there's not much of a choice.
1: You can hang on the line and come back and answer this question, or if you've got other things to do, you can just go away and give it to someone else.
0: What would you like to do?
2: Oh, I reckon I could hang on.
0: Okay, good on you.
1: Well, stand by. Elizabeth, coming back. Jonesy and Amanda, driving you home.
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7: Hey there, I'm Fee Papel. The Socceroos have thanked everyone back home for their support after advancing to the knockout stage of the World Cup. A nil-all draw with Paraguay was enough to get through. Our next clash will be next Saturday, with our opponents still to be decided. Coach Tony Popovic urging everyone to get behind the team.
8: Yeah, get up early, please. Thanks for the support. You know, I've heard a few things before the game. I saw all the sights back home. Trust me, it's greatly appreciated by all the boys and staff, and we can't thank you enough.
7: That audio thanks to SBS. It's been 8 months of the social media ban and the federal government now wants to make it tougher. Anthony Albanese planning on announcing the new measures in the next few weeks. The PM telling Nine he wants to close the gaps.
9: There'll be people probably tonight or Friday night, there may well be somewhere in Australia someone who's under 18 get access to alcohol in a pub. That doesn't mean that we don't have those rules and laws in place for good reason.
7: New South Wales police have shot and critically injured an unarmed man in Western Sydney. Officers using lethal force after the 27-year-old charged at a constable who was responding to reports of a violent incident. An independent review is underway. Plans for a mass evacuation of ships through the Strait of Hormuz have been rejected by Iran. The proposal, backed by the UN, involved two temporary shipping routes to the north and south of the currently inaccessible transit separation scheme. And drivers who've already been hit by higher petrol prices have now been stung again at the pump. An audit of around 3,000 petrol bowsers around the country has found nearly 1 in 20 are dishing out less fuel than what the numbers say. In sport, recapping our top story, the Socceroos have advanced to the knockout stage of the World Cup after a nil-all draw with Paraguay. And in the AFL, it's a showdown between the Hawks and the Giants at the MCG. While in NRL, it's the Gold Coast Titans taking on the Bulldogs before the Broncos host the Roosters. That's the latest in news and sport.
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10: partly cloudy for the rest of the evening across central Victoria. We're getting as low as 2 degrees overnight, turning into a mostly sunny Saturday. Bendigo, Maryborough and Castlemaine 15, Ballarat 14, possible late showers come Sunday. Bendigo 14, Maryborough 15, Castlemaine and Ballarat tops are 14 for Sunday.
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14: It hurts, but someone's got to do it.
15: Bad Amanda. Bad Amanda.
16: All right, I got to see Jonesy.
12: And the virile Jonesy.
17: What a creep.
18: I've heard them describe him as a drunken idiot.
19: Stay in school and learn school.
20: Yeah, okay.
21: Out of the way, Toby.
22: Jonesy and Amanda, those are names that you would never forget.
23: It's showtime!
24: What we failed to mention, I'm glad I picked up this now, the Arnott Scotch Finger Biscuit has been voted as Australia's favourite biscuit of 2026, according to Canstar Blue Survey.
25: Talk about kicking the hornet's nest. That's my favourite biscuit, is kicking a hornet's nest.
24: Yep.
25: Because people are going to agree, people are going to disagree. It's going to start a conversation about biscuits.
24: And you think the Irish are dopey?
25: You said at the beginning of the show that... Yeah. Not that terrible joke. You said at the beginning of the show that... On this day, information is the domain of lazy radio.
24: What?
25: What's your favourite biscuit comes a close second, and that's what we're also going to be doing this hour.
24: And I'll just say this, we're not playing into the Arnott's people's hands, okay?
25: I don't care if we are.
24: We know. Well, it's Friday.
25: Here's our address.
24: What the hell? It is Friday, but, you know, the Scotch Finger I like. Did you ever try the Scotch Finger with the chocolate on the bottom?
25: Oh.
24: There's a Scotch Finger and it's got chocolate.
25: Why just on the bottom?
24: Well,
25: it's only halfway up.
24: No, not even halfway. It's just been,
25: oh, I see what
24: the
25: you
24: base
25: mean.
24: Of it is in the.
25: Oh, yum!
24: Yeah, it's good. Remember, I like the Monte Carlo biscuit. That was a great biscuit.
25: Yeah.
24: Yep.
25: It was the Monte Carlo. Actually, that's one. Was the Monte Carlo just that plain crinkly-ish thing?
24: And it's got cream and jam in the middle.
25: Right.
24: Yeah, and there's a chocolate Monte. Remember I opined some years ago about why don't they have a chocolate Monte Carlo biscuit? And you little red hen me on that. I formulated, I got a Monte Carlo biscuit, shrouded it in chocolate. The Arnott's people were interested. Mm. I went to their factory, had a meeting in boardrooms.
25: You even wore a white coat, I think.
24: Every time I spoke to you, you so little red hen me. I'm not interested. I'm not doing this. I'm not doing this. Who's going to make me? Didn't have anything to do with it. Arnott's green-lighted the project.
25: For a short run,
24: made
25: gave some away.
24: My biscuit, the chocolate Monte Carlo, they packaged it. And what did they call it?
25: It was a brilliant day when they arrived. We opened the box and the packaging said... The chocolate Monte Keller.
24: Yeah.
25: The look on your face was priceless.
24: You ought to be ashamed.
25: I've still got a packet of them at home.
24: Anyway, this is something we could put to the pub test.
25: Okay, let's do it.
24: Coming up. Also coming up, kids going back to the iPod. It's happening. We'll talk about that. Jonesy and Amanda, driving you home.
0: Gold, Central Victoria.

0: Hello there. It's Jonesy and Amanda driving you home this Friday afternoon. Breaking news.
1: Tell me. Do you want me to do the noise?
0: If you want to.
1: Do-do-do-do-do-do. Well, that kind of breaking news?
0: I think I've got a bit too hard on the breaking news.
1: Okay, just how about just this say is more, information?
0: This is more just
1: some, I've got a headline for that too.
0: Okay.
1: Here's some information.
0: Okay, very good. Gen Z is swapping their smartphones for iPods to enjoy music without distractions. It seems Gen Z...
1: How old's that?
0: Gen Z... Well, Gen Y Rye is older than Gen Z.
1: Okay.
0: So Gen Z...
1: And iPods, remind me?
0: Yeah, remember the iPod? You put 9,000 songs on there.
1: Yeah, and you put your headphones in and it can shuffle it and all
0: the
1: that.
0: The harbingers of doom. You used to say, oh, commercial radio will be dead. The iPod will kill commercial radio. In your face. iPods are gone. Well, they're kind of coming back. But they're coming back in that cute fashion how record players came back. So hipsters now have records. Mate, I've got this on vinyl. It's
1: my son's big on those.
0: Yeah, they love that.
1: You're mocking me.
0: We had a chat about exactly that same thing.
1: They're $100. Yep. Records are $100.
0: What, for the record? For the player?
1: For the record.
0: Oh,
1: exactly. For the record.
0: I am not that sentimental about records because in the old days when I was weddings, parties, anything DJ, you'd have to lug your records around in milk crates. So the Gen Zs, they're going back to this, the iPod.
1: I'm surprised.
0: It's called friction maxing.
1: Why?
0: So they don't want infinite streaming. They want to load songs in one by one and enjoy it as they put it in. So an algorithm doesn't put it through.
1: Right. Yep. So it's songs you have selected for yourself.
0: Yeah. Yep, yep. So you select, you handpick these songs. It's like what we used to do when we make a mixtape in the day.
1: Wow. So
0: and you'd have to record it off the radio before the DJ talked all over the intro of Jump by Van Halen.
1: You've become that person.
0: Well, I'm a big fan of talking over the intro of a song. You know, when you get into a good intro of a song, you know, the city by the bee, the city that rocks, the city that never sleeps, and then boom, you hit the post. That's when the lyric kicks in.
1: But
0: kiss of death if you crash that vocal.
1: But also for kids that would record it, your voice going up to the post, as you say, would be on their mixtape for years.
0: Yeah. When I was a kid, I used to like that. I used to be in it for the DJ stuff.
1: The Casey Kasem.
0: Yeah. So after I left doing weddings, parties, anything and lugging the records around in the milk crates, I went into radio and we were still playing records. We had the 45s and the 33s in the album covers. And all you had to do on a radio show back then, it was not really what you said. It was about how well you got your stuff together. So you had all your commercials, your ads and all those things were played on these little cartridges. You had reel-to-reel tapes and you had your records and then later on CDs. So these days this thing runs itself. Anyone can do this
1: now. So the job description's quite different.
0: Yeah.
1: So it's purists, though, that are bringing these things back.
0: Yeah.
1: So it's purists who are bringing back the records. Will purists bring back a CD? Because, I mean, that's a nice
0: idea. Your kids will bring back the CD.
1: Really?
0: Yeah.
1: I like the idea of the iPod, that it's your songs, your selection.
0: Yeah, yeah.
1: Wow.
0: I'm going to make up a little mixtape for you with me saying it's 26 degrees. Here's ZZ Top and LaGrange.
1: Well, it certainly won't be my sleep tape.
0: Jonesy and Amanda, driving you home.
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0: It's Jonesy Demanda driving you home this Friday afternoon. Perfect opportunity to go down to the Jonesy Demanda Arms for the pub test, because there are big issues to discuss.
1: The pub test.
2: Pub test.
1: Does not pass the pub test.
2: Pub test.
1: Pub test. Does it pass the pub test?
2: Pub test.
3: Yeah, the pub test.
1: Doesn't pass the sniff test.
4: Stop it. It's not helpful.
0: We haven't been hit by PR marketing in any way.
5: Well, the Scotch Finger has been voted as Australia's favourite biscuit of 2026.
0: According to who?
5: Well, actually, according to Canstar, not according to Arnott's, to Canstar, a survey that... It surveyed 2,500 Australians to survey sweet biscuits at the supermarkets in the last 6 months. Scotch Finger has been a staple in Australian households for over 120 years and it's come out on top.
0: I know they're crunchy, golden good with a crunch that's just made to share.
5: That's not the ad, is it?
0: I'm pretty sure.
5: Do you dunk them?
0: I like no,
5: to split them?
0: No, because then you get the residue in your tea.
5: I know.
0: I don't like that.
5: I like a mint slice. I, as I said earlier, I don't like to be duped by biscuits that say they're chocolate.
0: Yeah.
5: They're just chocolate-coloured or chocolate-flavoured. Don't waste my time. I want real chocolate.
0: Monte Carlo. Love it. Not the city. Well, I do like Monte Carlo, the city, but Monte Carlo.
5: Does Monte Carlo, the city, have a soft, gooey centre? Maybe it does.
0: I think there's parts that you might end up and then you're in trouble with your wife.
5: I like a Kingston.
0: I don't understand Kingston people.
5: What do you mean?
0: What's that brown junk?
5: It's caramelly and chocolatey and it's yum. All right, well, let's see what you think. Which biscuit passes the pub test?
6: Mint slice, of course, with its, you know, dark chocolate, you know, dome and the mintiness in the middle. You can't go past that.
7: Oh, it'd have to be the Monte Carlo, wouldn't it? The crunchy outside and then the good gooey centre, mate. Can't beat it.
6: It's definitely the Kingston. The crunch on the outside and then the chocolate in the middle, I suppose. Always been a favourite, like the whole packet. Just a little snaccident.
8: The mint slice passes the pub test in my house. When I was pregnant with my daughter, I could not get enough of anything choc mint, so mint slice was the way to go, and she now is absolutely obsessed with anything choc mint as well.
9: To be honest, I don't think any biscuit passes the pub test because I unfortunately am gluten free, so if I do want to indulge in a biscuit, I would have to take out a mortgage because they're so expensive.
0: Yeah.
5: Wow. Expensive to buy a gluten free biscuit.
0: It sucks to be intolerant.
5: Doesn't it, Brendan? I think it's a message for our times.
0: It is. Thank you for all your calls. Jonesy Demanda, driving you home.
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5: Hi, I'm Sally Pearson. The West Coast Fever say they are full of confidence heading into tomorrow's Do or Die Super Netball clash with the Melbourne Vixens. The winner will take on the Adelaide Thunderbirds in next weekend's grand final. At the Women's PGA Championship, Australia's Karis Davidson is in contention after an impressive opening round. She's sitting in outright second as she chases a maiden major title heading into round two. And WNBL Breakout Player of the Year Dallas Loughridge is taking the next step in her career, signing with a US college program as she looks to pursue new opportunities overseas.
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8: Hey there, I'm Fee Papel. The Socceroos will now head to Dallas for their Round 32 clash at the World Cup after advancing to the knockout stage. The Aussies holding Paraguay to a nil-all draw, which was enough to secure a second spot in Group D. Our next game is in the early hours of Saturday morning, and coach Tony Popovich has told SBS the extra day off will come in handy.
9: Yeah, these boys are building, they're trying to get fitter and stronger, and the 8 days gives us a chance to recover properly, get them all healthy, strong, available and ready for the next challenge.
8: A Melbourne court has released an accused ISIS bride on bail. The 54-year-old woman charged with slavery offences after arriving back in Australia from Syria in May. Prosecutors argued she was a risk to the community with concern she could spread extremist ideology, but the magistrate disagreed, saying the risk was low. The WA teenager who threatened to assassinate the Prime Minister has avoided a jail term. The 19-year-old given a suspended sentence in court today after pleading guilty. He told the court he wasn't going to actually do it. A 27-year-old Sydney man is in a critical condition after being shot by police overnight. Officers were responding to a violent disturbance at a unit in the city's west when the unarmed man charged at them, a young constable firing her weapon, hitting the man 3 times. And another suspected case of the bird flu found in WA, but the good news is that the deadly H5 strain hasn't been found in any local wildlife, and it's business as usual for the state's poultry producers. In sport, recapping our top story, the Aussies are through to the knockout stage of the World Cup after a nil-all draw with Paraguay. The next game will be on July 4 in Dallas, either against Belgium, Egypt, Iran or New Zealand. In AFL, the Dockers will be boosted by the return of ruckman Sean Darcy for Sunday's home match against the Gold Coast. And 2 NRL games tonight. First up, the Titans and the Bulldogs. Then it's the Broncos and the Roosters. That's the latest in news and sport.
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10: Partly cloudy for the rest of the evening across Central Victoria. We're getting as low as 2 degrees overnight, turning into a mostly sunny Saturday. Bendigo, Maryborough and Castlemaine 15. Ballarat 14. Possible late showers come Sunday. Bendigo 14, Maryborough 15. Castlemaine and Ballarat tops are 14 for Sunday.
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23: It's showtime.
24: Friday Feel Sessions, how well are they going?
25: I've really enjoyed the Friday Feel Sessions.
24: Just in as many weeks, we've had three premier artists. We had Amber Lawrence.
25: She's love just her. my one and all applause. Just another cause. Made a meal out of me and had to come back.
24: Then there was Richard Clapton.
26: I'll say you don't waste time.
24: We were weeping.
26: These are the best years of our life. I'll say don't.
25: And then
24: James Rain. Oh,

0: It's Jonesy and Amanda driving you home.
1: Well, I tell you what, if you love Jersey Boys, this is a very special reunion. More than 15 years after the original Australian production, it took the country by storm. The four original stars are getting back together for Jersey Forever, a one-night-only concert celebrating the music of Frankie Valli and the Four Seasons. Here they are, Bobby, Glaston, Scott and Stephen.
2: Boys.
3: Come on, the boys.
0: I'm walking here.
1: 15 years since the first production. Does it feel like you're slipping into an old shoe? Have you all just gone straight back in?
2: Oh, it very much is that. I mean, it's been a long time between drinks in terms of like actually dusting off the cobwebs, getting the voice back together, getting the moves back together. But it was literally kind of like the first time that we stood in front of the mirror with the four microphone stands, and I went, "Oh yeah, that's right."
1: And
2: we do this, and immediately once you see those shapes start to happen, those like choreographic shapes, the shoulders and the angles and everything, we're a group, we're a band straight away.
1: And were you thrilled that you could all do up your jackets?
2: Well, they were specially made for us. Oh. These ones specially made there. Some of the parameters may have needed slight adjustments here and there, but we do have the technology, so we're all looking pretty good.
0: I must commend you. I saw you when I was at Channel 9. I saw you in the studio, and you were wearing the jackets, and they're still holding up quite well some hours later.
2: That is exactly right. And even since then, since we saw you at Channel 9, we did 2 hours of promo. We just did promo. Yep. Shooting for on phones, just shout outs and ticket giveaways and all of that stuff that's coming up, of course. Mm-hmm. But we certainly are putting these brand new red jackets to use, that's for sure.
1: Why is this show, why are these songs so enduring? 15 years later, people still know all the words and still want to see it again. What is it about these songs?
4: Well, some music is kind of timeless, isn't it? Like, I think that's part of Frankie Valli's music is that it did last over so many decades. You know, they had the big hits in the 50s, but then Oh What a Night, what was that, the 80s when it came out? So we're talking three decades of hits that he made. And I think the power of the songwriting really still just lasts the test of time.
0: Yeah.
2: And to me, coming back to it, of course, you know, you think you're a good singer when you're first starting it out and you get a bit of bravado and you're like, oh yeah, I've got all the notes and whatever. And then you come back to it later and you listen back to Frankie and you go, oh, I know nothing. I know nothing about singing. And there's so much depth and there's so much storytelling. Frankie Valli's idol was Frank Sinatra. And he studied Frank Sinatra. And he said the thing was that you knew he meant every single word that he sang. Mm-hmm. And that was the thing that he wanted to achieve with his. So when you listen to actually Frankie's voice in songs like Walk Like a Man, he's actually giving a lot of that street and a lot of that rasp and a lot of that, as well as those pingy high notes. Mm. He was really using all of his tools for this tiny guy. I mean, we all met Frankie, and like, I might look short next to these guys because they're all 6'3 and 6'1. But Frankie's down here. He's a tiny little guy.
0: But he's still going. There was a bit of controversy that people were saying that he shouldn't be getting up there performing. But I'm thinking,
1: it's a bit like elder abuse.
0: But if he's still doing it, if he wants to do it, then why not do it?
2: Well, because, I mean, we said it in the show. Frankie was at home when he was on stage. He is an old man. We know that. We're looking at the guy. But the thing is, it's about what's the next show? It's that drive forward. And for him, the darkest points of his life were when he wasn't able to be on stage.
0: Sure.
2: Because it's not just about money. It is about purpose and it is about getting up and it is about, well, I've got to stay together and what's the next idea and what's the next fresh thing we can do? I mean, you guys would know that even just being at any sort of level of entertainment, it's like, what is the next thing I want to sort of create? You know, always sort of evolving.
0: So I do this for free. Amanda does it for money.
2: Oh, but that's nice.
0: I just love it.
2: That's very nice of you.
1: Jonesy signed a terrible contract.
0: I get paid in livestock and just to be in the presence of Amanda.
1: That's it, obviously.
0: So Friday Feel Sessions today. What are we playing today, fellas? What song are we going to do?
2: What are we doing, boys?
3: What a night.
2: Oh, What a Night. Absolute party banger of Frankie Valli and the Four Seasons.
0: Jim Y. Rice here. We've got the keyboard, the drums and all the stuff in here.
3: Yeah.
0: This is Amanda on the... Okay, no, but we'll just set up. We'll come back. Okay, good. Stop.
1: That machine's working.
2: I've been up since 3 o'clock, so I'm ready to pop. I'm ready to go.
0: Bobby's on fire.
2: Yeah.
0: Okay, stand by. Coming up, we've got Jersey Boys, and we're going to be doing Oh What a Night. It's Jonesy and Amanda driving you home for Jam Nation.
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5: G-O-L-D. 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

0: Who's that, sorry?
1: Steve Smith.
0: Is he a cricketer?
1: Question 5. Which country celebrates Independence Day on the 4th of July?
0: America.
1: Question 6. In which Australian city can you find Kirribilli House?
0: Canberra.
1: Oh, it's Sydney, Tani.
2: Tani.
1: You were doing so well.
2: Man.
1: Damn it, damn it, damn it.
2: Tani, you
1: I had a good feeling about you.
2: Curse you. Stupid.
1: No, don't take this.
2: No, I'm stupid Sydney taking all Tani's gold.
1: Tani, thank
2: Tani,
1: you.
2: Tani, we still have your support for Amanda's tilt for the best presenter on TV in the world.
0: Always.
1: Thank you, Tani.
2: Tani, you are a superhuman. Thank you for being part of Instagram. And like Tani, if you'd like to play, jonesydemanda.com.au. We'll be away for, how long are we going for?
1: I think for 2 weeks.
2: What?
1: All of the wireless takes a break at the same time.
2: Okay, everyone else is doing it.
1: Yeah.
2: It's not just us.
1: No. It's not just the email you got this morning saying,
2: okay,
1: why don't you have a rest?
2: I'm not going back on the professional motorcycle circuit then. We'll be back in a couple of weeks, but please, jonesydemanda.com.au. 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
17: Rough day? Let Jonesy and Amanda make it better.
2: No!
18: Are you joking?

0: she's single.
1: What's poppin', hun?
2: That phrase for one.
3: Yes. Well, it's been a massive week across the Jonesy and Amanda socials, and it all started with the conspiracy that the World Cup is rigged.
4: Yes, there's a whole list that has been printed for the last maybe 50 years.
3: Yes, from 1930 to 2042.
4: That apparently has predicted the World Cup. But first of all, I thought, someone's psychic, but no, what they're saying is that FIFA has rigged it.
3: Mm-hmm. Yes, yes. So it's received over 10 million views across our socials with thousands of likes and comments. So Nash says, I'm going to save this video and keep it, while Jack adds, with how Portugal have been playing so far, I highly doubt that.
4: Well, Portugal are tipped to win it according to that list.
3: Yes.
1: Yeah. Yes. Yeah, and The Simpsons as well.
3: Yes, a lot of people pointed that out as well, as did you. Another video doing the rounds is this week's TikTok Tucker, mm-hmm. where we made the two-ingredient cupcake recipe,
4: yes.
3: which involved mixing cake mix and soft drink.
4: Yes, yeah. And it stuck to the patty containers. Is that what you call them, those little patty?
3: Yes.
1: Patty cakes.
4: That's it. Stuck to the bottom, and it tasted like sand or Play-Doh.
3: Mm. Yeah, well, people had some beef with your response to the results. Dean commented, this recipe legit works when it's cooked properly.
1: Oh.
3: Yes. Well, Heather messaged us saying, my hubby made it last week using Fanta. It was great.
4: What Fanta? Did we do wrong?
1: Well, I think we used Diet Coke. There was no sugar in there, just fructose.
4: Do you think maybe that we're using that tiny little pretend oven?
1: Mm. Yeah, maybe a little Barbie electric light oven didn't
4: yeah.
1: help either. And maybe you fructosed it up.
4: Maybe I did.
3: On another note, it's time for Digital Jenna's This is where I choose my favourite contributor of the week, who will receive a bespoke tin hat made by Amanda.
4: Any minute now, I'll get onto that.
3: And this week it goes to Reggie, who actually commented a really beautiful thing after we announced that you were nominated for a Logie.
4: Oh, nice.
3: She writes, no one deserves it more. I've been watching you for years and you've always brought me joy and delight, as well as information. Always insightful and kind. An Australian gem in my eyes.
1: Oh, well,
4: how
1: right on.
4: Lovely. Well, thank you.
1: It's a done deal.
4: I'm glad she got man of the match.
1: Yes. If you want to vote for Amanda, just go to tvweeklogieawards.com.au.
3: tvweeklogies.com.au. Sorry.
1: Do that. Follow the prompts. Vote for our girl.
4: Thank you.
1: And thanks, we could everyone. All hitch up to your little
4: caboose. Wagon.
1: Caboose.
4: My capacious caboose.
1: Don't look at your caboose. Thank you, Jenna.
4: Thank you, Jenna. We like to call her our social media
5: dipstick by the way she's single. Righto, you two. That's enough.
1: Well,
4: we won't be here for a couple of weeks.
1: I know. We're on horry days.
4: This is what the wireless does. We all take holidays at the same time.
1: Yep.
4: So off we go, but we'll be back in a couple of weeks.
1: Good day to you.
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11: Now a resurfaced recording of the final concert of Elvis Presley has sparked time travel theories. Nearly 50 years after Presley's final performance, attention's turned to a woman who appears to be holding a small handheld device that some believe resembles a modern smartphone, roughly 30 years before the very first iPhone was released. Skeptics say it's an autographed book, early tape recorder, or even a whiskey flask. Some, of course, claim Presley's death was fate to place him in a witness protection due to alleged threats from Mark. I heard one that he was running a service station in Tasmania a while back as well.
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4: Gold Central Victoria weather, thanks to Prestige Jayco Bendigo.
5: Partly cloudy for the rest of the evening across Central Victoria. We're getting as low as 2 degrees overnight, turning into a mostly sunny Saturday. Bendigo, Maryborough and Castlemaine 15, Ballarat 14, possible late showers come Sunday. Bendigo 14, Maryborough 15, Castlemaine and Ballarat tops are 14 for Sunday.
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8: Coming up on the Christian O'Connell Show today. Today was the day that we reopened our pub. We've been renovating the last couple of weeks, the Criterion Hotel in Hellerdon in Queensland. Shannon Noll is singing live. That's our show today. Cold.

cheers to those moments in music you just have to crank up. I'm gonna have a good time tonight. 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Better music and more of it.

0: Christian O'Connell Show. Over the last 4 weeks, we've been on a mission to try and save the pumps of Australia, all thanks to Forex. We have done something quite crazy and insane in the last 3.5 weeks. No one has ever heard of a renovation. Renovations take months and months and months. The team here, so many people we've got to thank to make this possible. This pub looks completely different from the beautiful pub it already was when we found it 5 weeks ago. So this moment is a very special moment. We've got a red carpet, a genuinely massive, very thick, heavy, very heavy. Is that 18 people had to roll out this thickest carpet I've ever known?
1: It's straight from the Met Gala, I'm pretty sure.
0: It's actually from Buckingham Palace. It's King Charles's carpet. And the Accidental Publicans have been calling them, and that is Gary and Tracy. This is their home. They bought this as a home 2 years ago, and then they realised they couldn't close it down. So we're going to give the pub back to them now as they reopen it. There's a guard of honour being formed as we welcome back to their own pub, and we hand it back to them, Gary and Tracy. Come on down the red carpet.
2: Gary and Tracy!
0: Guard of honour here. Utterly confusing. More like a scene from a cult, if anything, to be honest.
3: Yeah!
0: Big round of applause to Tracy and Gary.
4: Woo!
0: Hey! It is time for the giant scissors. We'll give you the honours to do the grand reopening of your very own pub. The greatest pub on earth, the Criterion Hotel.
5: I can't see it.
6: Now?
0: Go!
3: Yeah! Yeah!
0: We now give the pub back to you. Now, Tracy, what a crazy couple of weeks has been. How are you feeling today?
4: Overwhelmed. It's huge.
0: It is, isn't it? There's just this beautiful crowd here. Mm-hmm. They've all come out because they love what you two have done here and what you've really been looking after for the last 2 years. So on behalf of your community, thank you very much for looking after and keeping this pub going.
4: We're just so thankful that you could do it for us.
6: And thanks to the community.
0: Yeah, oh, it's a lot of it. Doesn't it look incredible? I mean, it looked beautiful when I came here a couple of weeks ago, but it's kind of restored, and now this is a gift for the community over the next couple of years.
4: It is, and she'll live on now.
0: Are you sick of us now?
4: No.
0: Your eyes say different.
4: No, I'm just a little concerned because the police are here.
0: Oh, right. Yeah. I think they're here for quite a few of the community, actually. Now, big round of applause for these two legends. Yeah. Honestly, this is what Australia needs, is more people like you two. Thank you very much for making us feel so welcome the last couple of weeks. Thank you very much, everyone who's come along.
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0: Christian O'Connell Show. All right, we're going to give away right now a very special prize. It is Australia's biggest ever meat tray. Yeah.
1: Christian O'Connell's secret sound of the Criterion Hotel.
0: What a star voiceover artist we've got today as
2: Incredible.
0: Well.
2: Incredible.
0: Now, producer Caitlin, where have we got these amazing meats from? A meat cowboy turned up yesterday.
3: He sure did.
0: Don't Google it. It's a strange website.
3: He's from North...
0: Rio works on it.
3: He's from North Point Meats, Toowoomba's premium locally sourced butchers.
0: If you want meat, go nowhere in Toowoomba. Okay, now, everyone knows how radio's oldest competition, the secret sound, works. We have a secret sound that has been recorded in secret here at the Criterion Hotel, the greatest pub on earth. Now, intern Pete flew up 2 days before we came here, and I said, record some secret sounds. This was the first one. We're going to play it so you can hear it as well. Just shout out. You'll get it immediately. What is this sound? Ice.
4: Sorry. My bad.
0: Worth the cost of the flights.
4: My bad.
0: So it's not going to be that one. This is the real...
4: It's funny when you hear it out loud, isn't it? You're like, oh, yeah, that's ice.
2: Incredibly obvious.
0: To be honest, you should have got it immediately. Now, this is the real secret sound, okay? Recorded in secret here at the Criterion Hotel.
2: Oh.
0: Let's hear that again, please. You have a guest there already?
4: I've got Ben wants to have a little guest here in the corner.
0: Ben looks like a hustler. He's here only... You're here. I know, those eyes. Those eyes are the man that wants mints.
5: Is it the cold room fridge door?
0: No. Good guess, though. Good guess, Ben. Anyone else want to have a guess? Hang on, this man here, you reckon you want to have a go?
4: Alan.
6: Being a country pub, I reckon it's flicking a knob on an ashtray.
0: Oh. I wondered what that was going to say then. You also do get that at country pubs after 8 o'clock, but that's not on this family show. Okay. Any more? Thank you, Alan. Hang on, the farmer wants another go.
4: Okay, where's the farmer? Has he got a wife? Where he is? Here we go. There we go. Oh, the wife is here. Thank God. Okay, sir, go again.
7: Oh, she goes.
8: Farmer have a wife.
9: Is it unlocking the front door?
4: No,
0: it's not. Okay, I want this meat tray to go. We've got to give it away right now. It is unlocking something. You get this in most pubs across Australia. There's 70. Little kid there.
10: Unlocking a till?
4: Unlocking a till.
0: Good guess. It's not the right answer. There's a young lad there. What do you want? He wants some meats for his dad.
11: Unlocking the door.
0: Not unlocking the door.
11: Sliding door.
0: Not the sliding door. He's had too many guesses.
4: Okay. Yes, ma'am.
0: Head over that way.
11: Unlocking the cool room door.
0: Great guess. It's not the right answer. This lady here?
12: Is it unlocking a can of alcohol?
0: It's not unlocking a can. And great sign language as well for me there. Can of alcohol. Pete, there's a Let's guy go. Over here. Pete.
4: Yep, sorry, other way.
0: No. She looks like she's from the local mafia. Quick.
4: Yep.
0: Roy Orbison's here.
13: Unlocking the little door to get behind the bar.
0: Do we
13: you know that little trap door?
4: No.
0: It's not that. It's unlocking something you would then play.
14: Piano.
4: General piano or doing anything with the piano?
0: Well, unlocking it,
4: Pete.
0: General piano.
4: Okay, I've got one over here, lady, ma'am.
0: This is maybe one of the locals
14: jumping. Unlocking any pokies or gaming rooms?
0: No, it's not unlocking the pokies. Amazing that you prickers. This man over here has had his hand up for ages, Pete.
4: Okay, going back. Sorry, just coming through.
0: Both of you two.
4: Sorry, my apologies. 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
0: Okay,
2: somehow.
0: Over here. Go on then, Pete. 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
0: Yes! 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
4: Ladies and gentlemen, this is Rachel Rubin.
0: Rachel is our winner. Rachel's just won the biggest meat tray in Australia. Rachel looks like Dame Helen Mirren, if you want to know at home.
4: 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Her daughter just said, move out of the way.
0: She wants that beef mince. Kids can't help themselves. Well played, Rachel.
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0: Rich and O'Connell Show. All right, we ready for today's Time Waster? Today's Time Waster is pub celebrities, because I'm telling you now, there are a lot of famous people who've come to this pub. Mm. Ria, right now, just looking over at the bar,
1: yeah.
0: I can see Al Pacino.
1: Al Pacino. This is rough.
0: Also with him is Brad Pint.
1: Oh, very good.
0: Brad Pint. Wow, star of a lot of movies, Vin Diesel. Oh. And one for the kids, Cider B.
1: Very good.
0: And someone who likes to, I didn't know this about this big international artist, he likes to brew his own beer. Homebrew Mars. Homebrew Mars. Maybe you couldn't hear it at the back. There was some circle. Here is cleared out. And someone who loves the Forex, Carrie Bickmore Forex. Carrie Bickmore Forex. Do I win the pub pack? Ria, what have you got then? What celebrities can you see here?
1: Is that an ex-Australian cricketer up the back down near the stage? I think that might be Karaoke O'Keefe. We had Knowlesy, Australian Idol royalty. There's also some more Australian Idol royalty. Is that Marsha Steins up the back?
0: No, it's not actually. No, it is. No.
1: Well, is there more Australian Idol royalty at the pub? Is that Whiskey Lee?
0: Just confusion.
1: And we all love Fall Out Boy's lead singer, Pete Wentz, don't we?
0: Yep, we silence, love him. The silence that you know.
1: Well, I think he's behind the bar. He's Pete Beerwench.
0: Oh, no, he called it back in. That's silver.
1: Can this please end?
0: All right, Ria, you ready to mark?
1: I'm ready.
0: Ginessa Amorosi.
1: Oh, gold.
0: Michael J. Forex.
1: Oh, gold a million.
0: They have to be gold. They have to be. Keg Ryan.
1: Silver.
0: Palmer Comedian.
1: Gold.
0: What about David Hasselhoffs?
1: Oh, that's very good.
0: Anthony Bendy Albanese. You know, he's bending the elbow, Bendonese.
1: Brilliant.
0: That's a potential winner there. Thomas Price. That's very good. Martini Scorsese.
1: Silver.
0: Now, Knowles, he won't drink while he's singing, no. He'd have a shandy, though. Shandy Knowles.
1: Brilliant. Gold.
0: Well done, Brad. Ricky Martini.
1: Gold.
0: Barrel Braithwaite.
1: Barrel Braithwaite is.
0: Beyonce, when she's had a few, Beyonce.
1: She loves the Forex.
0: She does. Smashing them, all the single tinnies. Doesn't work. Bar Matt Damon. Bar Matt Damon.
1: Damon, very good.
0: Yes, very good, Simon. Bruce Silver Springsteen.
1: Boss? Bruce Springsteen?
0: Bruce.
1: Oh, Bruce.
0: Yeah, sorry, I just read that. Steph Curried Sausages.
1: Gold.
0: Forex Exhibit. He loves to rap and have a nice ice cold coffee.
1: Oh
0: my god. What about old Sticky Carpet Gervais? Sticky Gervais.
1: Bronze.
0: Mark Tuffler. Countermill Gibson.
1: Countermill Gibson, very good.
0: Amanda, that's very good. Palmer Anderson. Pam Anderson.
1: Throwback.
0: Yeah.
1: Gold.
0: Forex Hunt. Forex Hunt. Legend.
1: Gold double plus.
0: Then we're not going to get anywhere on that, are we?
1: Kiss the Fish.
0: Yes. Excuse me? Oh. Tap Benatar.
1: Silver.
0: And Sylvester Stinalone.
1: Oh, that's very good too. Gold.
0: All right. Who is winning the Forex pub pack?
1: It's got to be Forex Hunt.
0: Yes. Great one. Well done, Stuart. That's the Christian O'Connell Show for today, and we are now on a break for the next 2 weeks. I'm heading back to the UK to see my mum and dad. We are back in 2 weeks' time. However, there are hundreds of shows to catch up on. If you're new to the show or you're going to miss us, check out the iHeart free app where you can find all our shows for the last 8 years. And also, don't forget, if you ever miss here a lyric over the next 2 weeks or you've got a story for the show, my inbox is always wide open, christian@christianoconnell.com.au. Thank you very much. 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Thank you very much for being a big part of our lives. Take care. Look after yourselves. We are back very soon. Bye-bye.
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5: Gold Central Victoria weather for the Courthouse Hotel, Pall Mall, Bendigo.
6: Partly cloudy for the rest of the evening across Central Victoria. We're getting as low as 2 degrees overnight, turning into a mostly sunny Saturday. Bendigo, Maryborough and Castlemaine 15, Ballarat 14, possible late showers come Sunday. Bendigo 14, Maryborough 15, Castlemaine and Ballarat tops are 14 for Sunday.
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everybody low with a love song that he made. Find the streetlight, steps out of the shade, said something like, you and me, babe, how about it? 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
0: Gold Central Victoria weather for Five Flags Hotel Castlemaine.
9: Partly cloudy for the rest of the evening across Central Victoria. We're getting as low as 2 degrees overnight, turning into a mostly sunny Saturday. Bendigo, Maryborough and Castlemaine 15. Ballarat 14. Possible late showers come Sunday. Bendigo 14, Maryborough 15. Castlemaine and Ballarat tops are 14 for Sunday.
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1: Well, step aside, babe. 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This is Merlin the Pig. He's earned a Guinness Book of World Records for his social media stardom. His real claim to fame is starring videos where he presses buttons that play voice recordings to express his feelings and desires. He has over 30 buttons in the house that he uses regularly. Pigs are really, really smart. They taste pretty good too, just quietly.
0: Start your day the right way. The Wake Up Call with Robbo. 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
1: Did you know that breaking wind could protect against Alzheimer's disease? 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Previous research pinpointed an average of 14 toots a day. Some let Fluffy off the chain up to 59 times. I just hope the research is all legit. I'd hate to smell a rat.
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6: Partly cloudy for the rest of the evening across Central Victoria. We're getting as low as 2 degrees overnight, turning into a mostly sunny Saturday. Bendigo, Maryborough and Castlemaine 15, Ballarat 14, possible late showers come Sunday. Bendigo 14, Maryborough 15, Castlemaine and Ballarat tops are 14 for Sunday.
0: The lights dim. A synth beat pulses in the distance. Somewhere a DeLorean revs its engine. Welcome to a totally 80s Friday night.
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6: Partly cloudy for the rest of the evening across central Victoria. We're getting as low as 2 degrees overnight, turning into a mostly sunny Saturday. Bendigo, Maryborough and Castlemaine 15. Ballarat 14. Possible late showers come Sunday. Bendigo 14, Maryborough 15. Castlemaine and Ballarat tops are 14 for Sunday.
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0: The year is 1985. You're cruising with a top down, Walkman blasting and the world feels electric. It's a totally 80s Friday night where the hits are big, the dreams are bigger, and every night is a trip down memory lane.

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1: The studies show that people who are tall report higher confidence and self-esteem. It's the shorties, they get stirred up a little bit more about being small. I knew a bloke, and this is absolutely true, didn't know his name for 2 years. All I knew was that he was called Shortass. Excuse the French. People with smaller stature may enjoy surprising health benefits. Every 10 centimetres of height raised the risk of cancer by 18% in women and 11% in men. On average, shorter people live 2 to 5 years longer.
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17: Central Victoria weather, thanks to Prestige Jayco Bendigo.
18: Getting as low as 3 degrees this morning across Central Victoria, turning into a mostly sunny day. Bendigo, Maryborough and Castlemaine tops of 15, Ballarat 14. We've got some overnight lows of 2, possible late showers tomorrow. Bendigo 14, Maryborough 15, Castlemaine and Ballarat tops of 14 for Sunday.
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7: Getting as low as 3 degrees this morning across Central Victoria, turning into a mostly sunny day. Bendigo, Maryborough and Castlemaine tops of 15, Ballarat 14. We've got some overnight lows of 2, possible late showers tomorrow. Bendigo 14, Maryborough 15, Castlemaine and Ballarat tops of 14 for Sunday.
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1: Getting as low as 3 degrees this morning across Central Victoria, turning into a mostly sunny day. Bendigo, Maryborough and Castlemaine tops of 15, Ballarat 14. We've got some overnight lows of 2, possible late showers tomorrow. Bendigo 14, Maryborough 15, Castlemaine and Ballarat tops of 14 for Sunday.
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3: Jonesy. Yeah, personal friend.
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8: 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That's what the J stands for.
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13: It's showtime.
14: Happy Friday, Amanda. How are you today?
15: I'm well, thanks. How are you going?
14: Today is red letter day. Do you like helicopters?
15: I don't know.
14: And you know how I say just reading on this day information
15: is the domain of lazy radio. Yep. And then you proceed to do it.
14: When you hear a radio show doing that, you
15: know they're on the skids.
14: You know that they're not going to be here for much longer. But I'm a big fan of helicopters. On this day in 1931-ish. Actually, I've got to find out what it is. Let me just...
15: So you're even lazier than the normal lazy radio presenter.
14: No, I had it, but it's
15: gone. At least they'd have read it.
14: Helicopter, Germany.
15: Just so you know, there's a weekend coming up and I'd like to enjoy it.
14: Germany, on this day in 1936, the first practical helicopter demonstration where a helicopter took off and flew around. It happened on this day in 1936.
15: I'm going to let you finish this sentence on your own.
14: I always thought that Leonardo da Vinci, he had a practical drawing of a helicopter.
15: Well, what's practical mean in this sense? Because you said practical, the first practical demo, the first practical drawing. What does it mean?
14: So it was he had a drawing of a helicopter.
15: Yeah.
14: And that was in 1481.
15: Yeah.
14: But to no avail. And you remember those magnificent men in their flying machines.
15: More or less
14: just wacky Skybirds. Mm. But the Germans, they had the FW, the Focke-Wulf, and that was a practical helicopter in 1936. Didn't help win the war, but there you go.
15: Thanks for this on this day information. Tell me when it gets interesting.
14: There are helicopter people out there going, yeah, keep talking.
15: Oh, two of them.
14: Tell us about the Focke-Wulf.
15: I'll tell you.
14: Action-packed show
15: Free
14: today.
15: Free of charge, Brendan.
14: It's FFS Friday Feels session. We had a great time with James Rain last week. We've got a great act coming in today.
15: We've got a variety of men coming in today.
14: Yes, looking forward to that. Instagram makes its return, and we can't do anything until we do the Fast Five. Jonesy and Amanda driving you.

0: Ryan.
1: You have some nerve.
0: Can you tell us what one or both of the songs are, Elizabeth?
2: Completely different genres there, but we'll go with Let It Be by the Beatles.
0: That's yep. one.
2: It was by Shaggy.
1: Yeah. There it is, and...
0: I imagine everyone has always wondered what they'd sound like together.
1: Yes.
0: And now we know.
1: It's like nuts and gum.
0: Question three. The Powderpuff Girls were originally known by what name? A, the Badass Girls. C, B, the Kick-Ass Girls. Or C, the Whoop-Ass Girls. Gee, they went from that to Powderpuff. One of those is true.
2: Oh, goodness.
0: Pick an A, B, or a C.
2: We'll go C.
0: The Whoop-Ass Girls, that's right.
1: Yeah.
0: So before they were known as Blossom, Bubbles and Buttercup, the Powderpuff Girls, I've never watched the Powderpuff Girls, were created in 1992 as a student project called the Whoop-Ass Girls.
1: Jeremiah Ryan wants to say something.
3: I believe it's the Powerpuff Girls.
1: Yeah, it's
3: men.
1: Not Powderpuff Girls.
0: Oh, I was thinking okay. Powderpuff Girls.
1: No, it's the Powerpuff Girls.
0: Oh.
1: It's okay. I would imagine that you wouldn't have watched it because you're older. And you don't have girls in your house.
0: No, that is true.
1: My daughter loved the Powerpuff Girls.
0: I wonder why they didn't keep going with the Whoop-Ass Girls.
1: I like the Whoop-Ass Girls, but maybe there's too many of those around, don't
0: maybe.
1: You think? The macaw on the Arnott's logo is depicted doing what, Elizabeth? What's it doing?
2: It'd have to be eating a biscuit.
1: It's eating a biscuit.
0: Eating a biscuit.
1: I wonder what its favourite biscuit is. It looks like just a dry old cracker to me.
0: Well, that's what Polly wants, a cracker. That's what they used to eat.
1: Elizabeth, you could be all the way Elizabeth here. Elizabeth.
0: It's dramatic music, but there's not much of a choice.
1: You can hang on the line and come back and answer this question, or if you've got other things to do, you can just go away and give it to someone else.
0: What would you like to do?
2: Oh, I reckon I could hang on.
0: Okay. Good on you.
1: Well, stand by. Elizabeth coming back. Jonesy and Amanda driving you home.
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5: Now a resurfaced recording of the final concert of Elvis Presley has sparked time travel theories. Nearly 50 years after Presley's final performance, attention's turned to a woman who appears to be holding a small handheld device that some believe resembles a modern smartphone. Roughly 30 years before the very first iPhone was released. Skeptics say an autograph book, early tape recorder, or even a whiskey flask. Some, of course, claim Presley's death was fate to place him in a witness protection due to alleged threats from mafia. I heard one that he was running a service station in Tasmania a while back as well.
4: Start your day the right way. The Wake Up Call with Robbo. 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

0: It's Jonesy and Amanda driving you home this Friday afternoon. You know who's coming up on the show.
1: I do know who it is. It's going to be Stephen Curry.
0: Friend of the show. We do bandy that around a fair bit.
1: But he is. He's a good friend of the show.
0: And we've been around for a long time. We're going to have a lot of friends.
1: He is like a quadruple threat. He can sing. Mm-hmm. He can act. He can quip. He's like a bon vivant.
0: Okay.
1: Or are those little bits of almonds you give away after a wedding?
0: You might remember him for many things, but now he's in Spamalot. Mm-hmm. I didn't even realise that he was a big Monty Python fan, although I would say that he is a big Monty Python fan.
1: With his sense of the absurd.
0: Of course, I certainly love him in the castle. I can watch that anytime. If my daughter ever comes over, we just put it on.
1: And you love the bit where they come back. Where is it? The daughter Tracy comes back from a honeymoon, and was she in Thailand? Bought everyone presents.
0: Where there's kickboxing 24 hours a day.
1: So good.
2: They bought Mum a genuine Rolex for $15 off a guy at the beach. He said he'd mail the warranty later. I got a necklace with a shark tooth. They got a Walkman for Steve. Because it was Friday, I told Trace I'd take Wayne's present to him. It was an elephant. Because elephants bring good luck, especially if the trunks are up. And this trunk was up. It really made Wayne's day.
1: Oh, the pathos in it. It's beautiful.
0: My favourite is Jenny Jenny. Remember Jenny Jenny?
3: I reckon you should make fake flowers.
4: Oh, yeah.
3: Jenny makes fake flowers.
4: Jenny?
3: Yeah.
4: Jenny Jenny?
3: No, microwave Jenny. She reckons the trick is to make them real, but not too real, just real enough to know that they're fake.
0: Anyway, Stephen Curry is going to be joining us next. Jonesy and Amanda, driving you home.
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6: 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Why are you crying?" she said. 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
5: 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Oh,

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0: Hello there. It's Jonesy and Amanda driving you home this Friday afternoon. Breaking news.
1: Tell me. Do you want me to do the noise?
0: If you want to.
1: Do, do, do, do, do, do. Well, is that kind of breaking news?
0: Yeah, you know, I think I've gone a bit too hard on the breaking news.
1: Okay, just how about just
0: this
1: say
0: is more,
1: information?
0: This is more just...
1: I've got a headline for that too.
0: Okay.
1: Here's some information.
0: Okay, very good. Gen Z is swapping their smartphones for iPods to enjoy music without distractions. It seems Gen Z...
1: How old's that?
0: Gen Z, well, Gen Y Rye is older than Gen Z.
1: Okay.
0: So Gen Z.
1: And iPods, remind me?
0: Yeah, remember the iPod? You put 9,000 songs on there.
1: Yeah, and you put your headphones in and it can shuffle it and all
0: the
1: that.
0: The harbingers of doom. You used to say, oh, commercial radio will be dead. The iPod will kill commercial radio. In your face. iPods are gone. Well, they're kind of coming back. But they're coming back in that cute fashion how record players came back. So hipsters now have records. Mate, I've got this on vinyl. It's the
1: My son's
0: road.
1: Big on those.
0: Yeah, they love
1: No, you're mocking.
0: We had a chat about exactly that same thing.
1: They're $100. Yep. Records are $100.
0: What, for the record? For the player?
1: For the record.
0: Oh,
1: exactly. For the record.
0: I am not that sentimental about records because in the old days when I was weddings, parties, anything, DJ, you'd have to lug your records around in milk crates. So the Gen Zs, they're going back to this, the iPod. It's called,
1: the iPod, I'm surprised.
0: It's called friction maxing.
1: Why?
0: So they don't want infinite streaming. They want to load songs in one by one and enjoy it as they put it in.
1: So
0: an algorithm doesn't put it through.
1: Right. Yep. So it's songs you have selected for yourself.
0: Yeah. Yep, yep. So you select, you handpick these songs. It's like what we used to do when we make a mixtape in the day.
1: Wow. So
0: and you'd have to record
1: back.
0: It off the radio before the DJ talked all over the intro of Jump by Van Halen.
1: You've become that person.
0: Well, yeah. No, well, I'm a big fan of talking over the intro of a song. You know, when you get into the, like a good intro of a song, you know, the city by the bay, the city that rocks, the city that never sleeps, and then boom, you hit the post. That's when the lyric kicks in.
1: And but
0: kiss of death if you crash that vocal.
1: But also for kids that would record it, your voice going up to the post, as you say, would be on their mixtape for years.
0: Yeah. When I was a kid, I used to like that. I used to be in it for the DJ stuff.
1: For Casey Kasem.
0: Yeah. So after I left doing weddings, parties, anything and lugging the records around in the milk crates, I went into radio and we were still playing records. We had the 45s and the 33s in the album covers. And all you had to do on a radio show back then, it was not really what you said. It was about how well you got your stuff together. So you had all your commercials, your ads and all those things were played on these little cartridges. You had reel-to-reel tapes and you had your records and then later on CDs. So these days this thing runs itself. Anyone can do this
1: so
0: now.
1: So the job description's quite different.
0: Yeah.
1: So it's purists, though, that are bringing these things back.
0: Yeah.
1: So it's purists who are bringing back the records. Will purists bring back a CD? Because, I mean, that's a nice idea.
0: Your kids will bring back the CD.
1: Really?
0: Yeah.
1: I like the idea of the iPod, that it's your songs, your selection.
0: Yeah, yeah.
1: Wow.
0: I'm going to make up a little mixtape for you with me, Saggers, 26 Degrees. Here's ZZ Top and LaGrange.
1: Well, it certainly won't be my sleep tape.
0: Jonesy and Amanda, driving you home.
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0: It's Jonesy and Amanda driving you home this Friday afternoon. Perfect opportunity to go down to the Jonesy and Amanda Arms for the pub test because there are big issues to discuss.
1: The pub test.
2: Pub test.
1: Does not pass the pub test.
2: Pub test.
1: Pub test.
2: Does it pass the pub test?
1: Pub test.
2: Yeah, the pub test.
1: Doesn't pass the sniff test. Stop it. It's not helpful.
0: We haven't been hit by PR marketing in any way.
3: Well, the Scotch Finger has been voted as Australia's favourite biscuit of 2026.
0: According to who?
3: Well, actually, according to Canstar, not according to Arnott's, to Canstar, a survey that it surveyed 2,500 Australians to survey sweet biscuits at the supermarkets in the last 6 months. Scotch Finger has been a staple in Australian households for over 120 years and it's come out on top.
0: I know they're crunchy, golden good with a crunch that's just made to share.
3: That's not the ad, is it?
0: I'm pretty sure.
3: Do you dunk them?
0: I like no,
3: to split
0: no.
3: them?
0: No, because then you get the residue in your tea.
3: I know.
0: I don't like that.
3: I like a mint slice. As I said earlier, I don't like to be duped by biscuits that say they're chocolate.
0: Yeah.
3: They're just chocolate coloured or chocolate flavoured. Don't waste my time. I want real chocolate.
0: Monte Carlo. Love it. Not the city. Well, I do like Monte Carlo, the city, but Monte
3: does
0: Carlo.
3: Does Monte Carlo, the city, have a soft, gooey centre? Maybe it does.
0: I think there's parts that you might end up and then you're in trouble if your wife.
3: I like a Kingston.
0: I don't understand Kingston people.
3: What do you mean?
0: What's that brown junk?
3: It's caramelly and chocolatey and it's yum. All right, well, let's see what you think. Which biscuit passes the pub test?
4: Mint slice, of course, with its, you know, dark chocolate, you know, dome and the mintiness in the middle. You can't go past that.
5: Oh, it'd have to be the Monte Carlo, wouldn't it? The crunchy outside and then the good gooey centre, mate. Can't beat it.
4: It's definitely the Kingston. The crunch on the outside and then the chocolate in the middle, I suppose. Always been a favourite. Like the whole packet. Just a little snaccident.
6: The mint slice passes the pub test in my house. When I was pregnant with my daughter, I could not get enough of anything choc mint, so mint slice was the way to go, and she now is absolutely obsessed with anything choc mint as well.
7: To be honest, I don't think any biscuit passes the pub test because I unfortunately am gluten free, so if I do want to indulge in a biscuit, I would have to take out a mortgage because they're so expensive.
0: Yeah. Wow.
3: It's expensive to buy a gluten free biscuit.
0: It sucks to be intolerant.
3: Doesn't it, Brendan? I think it's a message for our times.
0: It is. Thank you for all your calls. 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

0: Hello there, it's Jonesy and Amanda driving you home this Friday afternoon.
1: Often when I come across Australian vernacular, and that's not
0: a thing you climb a mountain in. That's a funicular.
1: It's a funicular.
0: Funicular.
1: Like a cable car thing. No,
0: it's not a cable car so much because it's on the ground. It's terrestrially mounted. If you go to Interlaken, you'll get on a funicular.
1: Have you fallen into a Scrabble heap?
0: I think I have. It is Friday.
1: Do you mean it's like a thing that a Smokey Dawson chair going up a hill?
0: Yeah.
1: Right. Okay. Yeah. Well, anyway, this isn't that. But often when I hear Australian slang, old Australian talk.
0: Yep.
1: I don't know anyone in the real world who talks like that apart from you.
0: Me and Brian Brown.
1: Yeah, and I don't think he does in real life.
0: He does. When you're standing next to Brian Brown, when I hear him say, fair dinkum, one time I heard him say, that guy's a dill, and I started weeping because he is what Australia
1: looking
0: is.
1: Looking at you. Brian.
0: No, he wasn't looking at me.
1: Well, I've got some names here.
0: Okay.
1: Nicknames for workmates in Australia. And I reckon because you've done 1,000 trades,
0: yep.
1: I think you probably have used or been called some of these.
0: And can
1: things.
0: I just say master of none of them, but I've done a lot of them.
1: What do you, if I was to say wicket keeper?
0: Easy. Puts gloves on and stands back and watches.
1: Nice. Harvey Norman.
0: 3 years, no interest.
1: Remember that shop we used to drive past that said mattresses, no interest? Like every marriage.
0: It was like Curves, the ladies' gym, and it just said Curves out the back.
1: Right. How about Sensorlight?
0: Sensorlight only works if someone walks past.
1: Nice. Noodles, I hadn't heard of this one.
0: Noodles thinks all jobs take 2 minutes.
1: Ask his wife. Hey. Lantern.
0: Lantern, not very bright and has to be carried everywhere.
1: Yeah. Deck chair.
0: Deck chair always folds under pressure.
1: What if you were calling someone, hey, he's a bit of a Perth?
0: 3 hours behind everyone else. That's timing-wise.
1: How about G-spot?
0: G-spot, you never find him.
1: Mm-hmm. Bushranger.
0: Holds everyone up.
1: Wheelbarrow.
0: Has to be carried.
1: Yeah, or any works when he's pushed.
0: Yep.
1: Limo.
0: Limo.
1: Well, that'd be a good thing to be called.
0: Limo, yeah, limo is like me, carries everyone.
1: Okay.
0: Yeah.
1: Cordless.
0: Charges all night, but only works 2 hours.
1: How about this one? Foreskin.
0: Foreskin?
1: I don't think I should let you hazard a guess.
0: No, I don't know.
1: Let me tell you.
0: No, I don't know that one.
1: Disappears when things get hard. How about the sniper's nightmare?
0: You can never find him.
1: One leg shorter than the other.
0: that's just workplace bullying.
1: F-post.
0: That's a good one. F-post. No?
1: Takes credit for everything.
0: Oh, that's great.
1: I love this one. Milo.
0: Because
1: he's not quick. What about this one? Didn't you used to call someone showbag?
0: Oh, yeah, showbags. Full of shit.
1: Thank you.
0: Jonesy and Amanda, driving you home.
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2: Gold Central Victoria weather for the Courthouse Hotel, Pall Mall, Bendigo.
8: Getting as low as 3 degrees this morning across Central Victoria, turning into a mostly sunny day. Bendigo, Maryborough and Castlemaine tops of 15, Ballarat 14. We've got some overnight lows of 2, possible late showers tomorrow. Bendigo 14, Maryborough 15, Castlemaine and Ballarat tops of 14 for Sunday.
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0: Friday Feel Sessions, how well are they going?
1: I've really enjoyed the Friday Feel Sessions.
0: Just in as many weeks, we've had 3 premier artists. We had Amber Lawrence.
21: It's love just her. my one and all applause. Just another cause. Made a meal out of me and had to come back.
0: Then there was Richard Clapton.
22: Say don't waste time.
0: We were weeping.
22: These are the best years of our life. I say don't.
1: And then
0: James Rain.

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0: Yep, yup. 10 questions, 60 seconds on the clock. You can pass if you don't know an answer. We'll come back to that question if time permits. You get all the questions right, $1,000.
4: You can make it $2,000 by answering a bonus question. But here's the jeopardy. It's double or nothing.
0: You know who's up for jeopardy?
4: Tell me.
0: Tani in Katherine.
4: Hi,
0: hello, Tani.
4: Tani.
5: Hi, how are you?
0: Are you up for jeopardy, Tani?
5: I'll have a go. Why not?
0: Okay, you know. I'm just trying to build you up a bit there.
4: Yeah.
0: Like I'm building up Amanda for her tilt to win the best Bert Newton presenter.
4: Thank you for your support. Best presenter. It's the Bert Newton Award. How about I say it?
0: Okay, go on.
4: It's a Bert Newton Award for the most popular presenter.
0: Yeah, but you don't have to sell it for yourself.
4: Well, apparently I do.
0: Coach, Tani, do we have your support?
5: Of course.
4: Thank you, Tani.
0: Let's see, it's become we now.
4: I know. And also, you've given no voting details.
0: Okay, I will. Head to tvweekluggage.com.au and follow the prompts.
4: It makes it uncomfortable for me, Brendan.
0: Well, but you told me to say all this before we put Tani on.
4: That is not true, Tani. Tani, let's see what we can do for you. We've got 10 questions, 60 seconds. If you're not sure, say pass. We might have time to come back, all right?
5: No worries.
4: Good luck, Tani, because here we go. Question number one. What do vampires like to drink?
5: Blood.
4: Question two. What's the liquid inside a pen called?
5: Ink.
4: Question three. Which day of the week is referred to as hump day?
5: Wednesday.
4: Question four. Steve Smith is famously known for which sport?
5: Who's that, sorry?
4: Steve Smith.
5: Is he a cricketer?
4: Question five. Which country celebrates Independence Day on the 4th of July?
5: America.
4: Question six. In which Australian city can you find Kirribilli House?
5: Canberra.
4: Oh, it's Sydney, Tani.
0: Tani.
4: You were doing so well.
0: Man.
4: Damn it.
0: Tani,
4: I had a good feeling about you.
0: Curse you. Stupid.
4: No, I'm stupid
0: Sydney. Taking all Tani's gold.
4: Tani, thank you. Tani, we still have
0: your support for Amanda's tilt for the best presenter on TV in the world.
5: Always.
0: Tani, you are a superhuman. Thank you for being part of Instagram. And like Tani, if you'd like to play, jonesydemanda.com.au. We'll be away for, how long are we going for?
4: I think for 2 weeks.
0: What?
4: All of the wireless takes a break at the same time.
0: Okay, everyone else is doing it.
4: Yeah.
0: It's not just us.
4: No. It's not just the email you got this morning saying, okay, why don't you have a rest?
0: I'm not going back on the professional motorcycle circuit then. We'll be back in a couple of weeks, but please, jonesydemanda.com.au. It's Jonesy and Amanda driving you home for Jam Nation.
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13: 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It's a

0: What's poppin', hun?
1: That phrase for one.
2: Yes. Well, it's been a massive week across the Jonesy and Amanda socials, and it all started with the conspiracy that the World Cup is rigged.
1: Yes, there's a whole list that has been printed for the last maybe 50 years.
2: Yes, from 1930 to 2042.
1: That apparently has predicted the World Cup. But first of all, I thought, someone's psychic, but no, what they're saying is that FIFA has rigged it.
2: Mm-hmm. Yes. So it's received over 10 million views across our socials with thousands of likes and comments. So Nash says, I'm going to save this video and keep it. While Jack adds, with how Portugal have been playing so far, I highly doubt that.
1: Well, Portugal are tipped to win it according to that list.
2: Yes.
0: Yeah.
2: Yes.
0: Yeah. And the Simpsons as well.
2: Yes. A lot of people pointed that out as well, as did you. Another video doing the rounds is this week's TikTok Tucker, mm-hmm. where we made the two-ingredient cupcake recipe,
1: yes.
2: which involved mixing cake mix and soft drink.
1: Yes, yeah. And it wasn't, it stuck to the patty containers. Is that what you call them, those little patty?
2: Yes.
0: Patty cakes.
1: That's it. Stuck to the bottom, and it tasted like sand or Play-Doh.
2: Mm. Yeah. Well, people had some beef with your response to the results. Dean commented, this recipe legit works when it's cooked properly.
0: Oh.
2: Yes. Well, Heather messaged us saying, my hubby made it last week using Fanta. It was great.
1: What
0: Fanta?
1: Did we do wrong?
0: Well, I think we used Diet Coke. There was no sugar in there, just
1: but
0: fructose.
1: Do you think maybe that we're using that tiny little pretend oven?
0: Mm. Yeah, maybe the little Barbie electric light oven didn't
1: yeah.
0: help either. And maybe you fructosed it up.
1: Maybe I did.
2: On another note, it's time for Digital Jenna's. This is where I choose my favourite contributor of the week who will receive a bespoke tin hat made by Amanda.
1: Any minute Yay. Now I'll get onto that.
2: And this week it goes to Reggie, who actually commented a really beautiful thing after we announced that you were nominated for a Logie.
1: Oh, nice.
2: She writes, no one deserves it more. I've been watching you for years and you've always brought me joy and delight as well as information. Always insightful and kind. An Australian gem in my eyes.
0: Oh, well,
1: how
0: right on.
1: Lovely. Well, thank
0: it's
1: you.
0: It's a done deal.
1: I'm glad she got man of the match.
2: Yes.
0: If you want to vote for Amanda, just go to tvweeklogieawards.com.au.
2: tvweeklogies.com.au. Sorry.
0: Do that. Follow the prompts. Vote for our girl.
1: Thank you.
0: And thanks, we could everyone. All hitch up to your little
1: caboose.
0: Wagon. Caboose.
1: My capacious caboose.
0: Don't look at your caboose. Thank you, Jenna.
1: Thank you, Jenna. We like to call her our social media
3: dipstick by the way she's single. Righto, you two. That's enough.
0: Well,
1: we won't be here for a couple of weeks.
0: I know. We're on holidays.
1: This is what the wireless does. We all take holidays at the same time.
0: Yep.
1: So off we go, but we'll be back in a couple of weeks.
0: Good day to you.
1: See ya.
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21: Getting as low as 3 degrees this morning across central Victoria, turning into a mostly sunny day. Bendigo, Maryborough and Castlemaine tops of 15, Ballarat 14. We've got some overnight lows of 2, possible late showers tomorrow. Bendigo 14, Maryborough 15, Castlemaine and Ballarat tops of 14 for Sunday.
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1: The studies show that people who are tall report higher confidence and self-esteem. It's the shorties, they get stirred up a little bit more about being small. I knew a bloke, and this is absolutely true, didn't know his name for 2 years. All I knew was that he was called Shortass. Excuse the French. People with smaller stature may enjoy surprising health benefits. Every 10 centimetres of height raised the risk of cancer by 18% in women and 11% in men. On average, shorter people live 2 to 5 years longer.
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1: Good morning, Alana McIntyre here with the latest. The number of people killed in two Venezuelan earthquakes has now risen to at least 920. Secretary General of the Norwegian Refugee Council, Jan Engeland, has told the BBC the scenes there are shocking.
2: Horrific damage. This is a large urban area. Caracas is a metropolis. And then there are many other urban centres that have also been hit.
1: It's business as usual for WA's poultry producers, even after another suspected case of the deadly bird flu. Another bird that was found on an Esperance beach is suspected of having the highly contagious H5 strain. WA Agriculture Minister Jackie Jarvis says Ingham's has not locked down its farms.
3: They are still processing, the farms are still producing, there is no impact on production. They have simply implemented their biosecurity plans.
1: Apple says customers are going to have to fork out more for some products going forward. The tech giant is blaming AI data centres for increasing demand and causing storage and memory prices to nearly triple. One of Kylie Jenner's former staff members are taking her to court. The star's former private chef claims she miscarried following months of physically demanding work during her high-risk pregnancy. And King Charles has paid more than $24 million in tax in the past year as the royals move to increase transparency around their finances. In AFL, Hawthorn have held on to beat GWS by 14 points. Hawks coach Sam Mitchell says it was very slippery at the G.
4: It was a strange sort of conditions tonight, I guess, because there was no wind and it was quite cold. It was very dewy, so I thought it took both teams a little while to find their feet with how to handle that. We probably did it a little bit quicker.
1: Hawthorn were in front for the entire match. At the FIFA World Cup, France are in front of Norway at Boston Stadium.
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7: A sunny day today, mostly sunny for Maryborough, Bendigo, Maryborough and Castlemaine, heading for 15, Ballarat 14 tomorrow, a possible late shower in Bendigo, sunny elsewhere, Bendigo, Castlemaine and Ballarat 14 tomorrow, Maryborough top of 15.
8: Showers expected today across central Victoria. Bendigo and Maryborough 13, Castlemaine 12, Ballarat 10. We've got some overnight lows of 3 degrees. Possible showers in Bendigo tomorrow and Ballarat, partly cloudy everywhere else. Bendigo 14, Maryborough and Castlemaine 13, Ballarat looking for a top of 11.
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0: 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It's the Weekend Wake Up. Kenny Loggins, that is Danger Zone. Great to have your company, Dave Burrows, with you. Hey, I was off last week. I don't get sick very often. You can tell the voice is not 100% at the moment, but certainly much better to be here. Much better to be at work than not be, I can tell you that. Anyway, let's dive into the music this hour. I hope your weekend's looking really, really good. Leo Sayer coming up, Melissa Etheridge on the way, and Stevie Wonder getting a little superstitious a little later on in the hour. Rasputin for Boney M next.
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Bring me some water. That is the sounds of Melissa Etheridge. It is Dave Burrows with you. 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I love this idea. 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
1: Morning, Alana McIntyre here with the latest. The royals are opening up their books. King Charles III has become the first reigning British monarch to make his personal tax bill public. The king paying more than $24 million in taxes last year as the royals moved to increase transparency around their finances. Prince William paid less than $15 million. Donald Trump has called the United States hot while warning against communists. The US president calling the new Democratic Socialists in New York exactly that.
2: They want to completely destroy the traditional American way of life. Communism is very easy to sell. It destroys everything, but it's very easy. I'll be honest, I think I'd be the greatest communist in history. I give free rent, ladies and gentlemen.
1: Venezuela's interim president is promising to fight to save as many people as possible following the country's double earthquake. The official death toll has almost doubled now to more than 920, and many locals are still looking for their loved ones in the rubble. A crime scene has been declared south of Brisbane. An armed man allegedly confronting officers last night at a property. He was shot by police and taken to hospital in a stable condition. Kylie Jenner's former chef is taking the star to court, saying she was worked so hard she miscarried. And Australians are being urged to participate in the National Bowel Cancer Screening Program. Less than half of eligible Aussies are currently completing the at-home test. Max Krasinski and Brent Daniels have both suffered possible season-ending injuries in the Giants' 14-point defeat to the Hawks. GWS coach Adam Kingsley saying it looks like a patella dislocation for Max, who appeared to be in tears on the bench.
3: It's hard for him. He's trying to establish a career. He's desperate to get in. He saw an opportunity. Jesse's out for a little while. I've got now a run of games where I'm going to be able to really cement myself into this team, and he's done a terrific job when he's been in the team.
1: At the FIFA World Cup in Boston, France are in front of Norway.
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7: A sunny day today, mostly sunny for Maryborough. Bendigo, Castlemaine and Maryborough all heading for 15. Ballarat a top of 14 tomorrow. Possible late shower in Bendigo. Sunny elsewhere. Bendigo, Castlemaine and Ballarat all expecting 14. Maryborough 15.
8: Showers expected today across central Victoria. Bendigo and Maryborough 13. Castlemaine 12. Ballarat 10. We've got some overnight lows of 3 degrees. Possible showers in Bendigo tomorrow and Ballarat. Partly cloudy everywhere else. Bendigo 14. Maryborough and Castlemaine 13. Ballarat looking for a top of 11.
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0: Gold, Central Victoria, FM 98.3, AM 1071, the Weekend Wake Up Toto. That's the sounds of APRA and Africa. Hope you're going along well. So this voice, still not 100%, it's Dave Burrows with you. Now look, on your Feel Good Weekdays again on Monday, Chris is going to give you the chance to pick up the phone, dial in and get yourself onto the short list, because every Friday, the winning call wins a $100 meat tray from Central Vic Meats. Meat Tray Friday. It's back this week thanks to Central Vic Meats. The best quality meats at the very best prices. We take the weekend off and then get back into the meat come Monday afternoon here on Gold Central Victoria. Now, on the way, we've got some John Farnham coming up. Crowded House on the way and the Police as well. Skyhooks up next.
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2: A discovered trove of 100-year-old sketches could hold clues that Donald Trump and his youngest son, Barron, could be hopping through the decades. Conspiracy buffs are zooming in on the word Trump scrawled across some of the drawings. And there was a book that came out in the 1890s that tells the tale of a boy named Barron Trump who lived in a lavish castle Trump and guided by a wise mentor, Don. Oh.
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0: Gold Central Victoria FM, 98.3 AM, 1071. Don't dream it's over. That is Crowded House from the Gold Central Victoria Community File for Healthworks, Healthcare, Kangaroo Flat, Golden Square and Strathdale. The District 2 Headquarters Brigade have got a trivia night coming up. 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Now, it's a case of taking along your own nibbles. 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It is definitely a worthwhile cause. The tickets have got to be purchased a couple of weeks out from that, the 25th of July. Like I said, all the details, goldcentralvictoria.com.au. 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
1: Morning, Alana McIntyre here with the latest. The war in the Middle East seems to be kicking off again. The United States has launched strikes against Iran, targeting Iranian missile and drone storage facilities, as well as coastal radar sites. Donald Trump saying Iran has violated the ceasefire.
2: I don't like the fact that they took a shot yesterday. Actually, four. We knocked down three at a ship. Not an allied ship, but a ship, a very expensive ship. It was fine, but it took a little beating. They shouldn't be doing that.
1: The U.S. Central Command describing today's action as a powerful response to yesterday's attack on a commercial ship that was transiting the Strait of Hormuz. International aid and rescue workers are flooding into Venezuela following two major earthquakes. At least 920 people are now dead, and over 3,000 have been hurt. Thousands are still missing. A teenager has been arrested in Melbourne, accused of kidnapping a teenage girl from outside a school yesterday. The girl has been taken to hospital. A woman has died in a car crash north of Adelaide, the 44-year-old dying at the scene. The Queensland government insists the rowing at the 2032 Olympics is going ahead in Rockhampton, despite concerns about crocodiles. And King Charles has paid more than $24 million in tax in the past year as the royals move to increase transparency around their finances. Serena Williams is returning to Wimbledon and the superstar will take on Australian Maya Joint in the first round. In the AFL, Hawthorn have held on to beat GWS by 14 points. Hawks coach Sam Mitchell saying it was very slippery last night at the G.
3: I don't know, it was a strange sort of conditions tonight, I guess, because there was no wind and it was quite cold. It was very dewy, so took both teams a little while to find their feet with how to handle that.
1: Today, Carlton take on West Coast at Marvel, then Collingwood and Richmond meet at the G.
0: 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Central Victoria weather, thanks to Prestige Jayco Bendigo.
4: A sunny day today, mostly sunny for Maryborough. Bendigo, Maryborough and Castlemaine all heading for 15. Ballarat, 14. Tomorrow, a possible late shower in Bendigo, sunny elsewhere. Bendigo, Castlemaine and Ballarat, 14. Maryborough, it's up with 15 tomorrow.
5: Showers expected today across central Victoria. Bendigo and Maryborough 13, Castlemaine 12, Ballarat 10. We've got some overnight lows of 3 degrees. Possible showers in Bendigo tomorrow and Ballarat, partly cloudy everywhere else. Bendigo 14, Maryborough and Castlemaine 13, Ballarat looking for a top of 11.
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0: 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The Weekend Wake Up, Living on a Prayer. That is Bon Jovi. I'm croaky anyway in the voice, but I would have been croaky because I'd be singing along with Bon Jovi normally. It's Dave with you through until 10. Now, I've got to say that the Wake Up Call with Robbo, he does like a celebration. He certainly does. You can win as well. First of all, you can celebrate with Gold Centre Victoria Celebration Hub. 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Find the Celebration Hub on the win page. Enter your birthday, your anniversary, special day into the celebration book. And each week, someone's going to celebrate with Robbo. Well, he's going to encourage you to celebrate because one winner takes home a $50 voucher to spend at the Queen's Arms Hotel. The Celebration Hub. It's thanks to the Queen's Arms Hotel right here on Gold Centre Victoria. Plenty of celebrations this hour as well, or plenty to celebrate about because Roxette's on the way. Got some Blondie and ABBA. There's a sing-along classic. ABBA, just about every song. ABBA's next.
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0: 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That is the sounds of Blondie from the Gold Centre Victoria Community File for HealthWorks Healthcare. Kangaroo Flat, Golden Square and Stratdale. The Bendigo Theatre Company are looking for volunteers. They're a small group of retired people. They meet each Wednesday morning, some Saturdays from 9 through to noon, Allingham Street, Golden Square. And they're looking for handy people who can build sets, maybe create a bit of scenery, make props, and of course facility maintenance as well. Hey, the idea, head on down for some creativity, a coffee, and no doubt at all, a chat will be included in that as well.
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2: Now a resurfaced recording of the final concert of Elvis Presley has sparked time travel theories. Nearly 50 years after Presley's final performance, attention's turned to a woman who appears to be holding a small handheld device that some believe resembles a modern smartphone, roughly 30 years before the very first iPhone was released. Skeptics say it's an autographed book, early tape recorder, or even a whiskey flask. Some, of course, claim Presley's death was fake to place him in a witness protection due to alleged threats from mafia. I heard one that he was running a service station in Tasmania a while back as well.
1: Start your day the right way. The Wake Up Call with Robbo. Gold Central Victoria.
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1: Hi Bendigo, Fiona Ellis-Jones here from Your News Now. It's a chilly 5 degrees this morning. 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
1: Good morning, Alana McIntyre here with the latest. The United States has launched fresh strikes on Iran, targeting missile and drone storage facilities, as well as coastal radar sites. Donald Trump saying Iran has violated the ceasefire after shots were fired at a Singaporean ship in the Strait of Hormuz. Global Security Institute research fellow Arman Malamuddin told the BBC Donald Trump wants the strait open as soon as possible.
2: He believes that if the straits were restored, the United States would have an upper hand in the negotiation. For the very exact same reasons, the Iranians are interested in extracting a level of control.
1: An NRL coach is being praised for helping save a woman from a burning car south of Sydney. Video shows Eels coach Jason Riles helping the woman get out of the vehicle that was on its side around Mount Ousley. About 3 minutes after getting her out, the whole car went up in flames. Venezuela's interim president is promising to fight to save as many people as possible following the country's twin earthquake. The official death toll has almost doubled to more than 920, with many locals still looking for their loved ones in the rubble. A teenager has been charged in Melbourne, accused of kidnapping another teen from outside a school. A 17-year-old girl was allegedly abducted from Springvale South yesterday. A woman has died north of Adelaide following a horrific crash at Windsor, and concerns about crocs in Rockhampton will not stop the rowing going ahead at the 2032 Olympic Games. Have held on to beat the Giants at the G by 14 points. GWS coach Adam Kingsley confirming it looks like Matt Skrzyzewski has suffered a dislocated patella.
3: I mean, we'll scan that just to check that if there's any more damage. Hopefully not. I think he might have had one 4 years ago, same sort of thing from what I'm told, which he had surgery on. So we'll get that scan.
1: And Serena Williams will face an Australian less than half her age. She'll take on 20-year-old Maya Joint in the first round of Wimbledon.
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0: Gold Central Victoria weather for Five Flags Hotel Castlemaine.
7: A sunny day today, mostly sunny for Maribyrnong, Bendigo, Maribyrnong and Castlemaine all heading for 15, Ballarat 14. Tomorrow, possible late shower in Bendigo, sunny elsewhere. Bendigo, Castlemaine and Ballarat 14. Tomorrow, Maribyrnong top of 15.
8: Showers expected today across central Victoria. Bendigo and Maribyrnong 13, Castlemaine 12, Ballarat 10. We've got some overnight lows of 3 degrees. Possible showers in Bendigo tomorrow and Ballarat, partly cloudy everywhere else. Bendigo 14, Maribyrnong and Castlemaine 13, Ballarat looking for a top of 11.
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0: Soul Centre Victoria, FM 98.3 AM 1071. It's the Weekend Wake Up, Easy Lover, Phil Collins and Phil Bailey. 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Now, I'm out of here until 10, trying to save my voice. So, look, we've got some AC/DC coming up. Bruce Springsteen's on the way. We've got also the Eagles, Little Heartache Tonight, a little later on. The Hollies up next.
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0: Sports Centre, Victoria FM 98.3 AM 1071. I'm on fire. That is Bruce Springsteen. And it is time for me to wrap up for this morning. Always a pleasure to have your company on the weekend wake up. I'm heading home to save my voice, get myself completely well. Wow. Last weekend, having a weekend off was different. I've got to say that, having the Saturday morning off, it was definitely different. I'll catch you next Saturday. Until then, take it easy out there, won't you?
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1: Hi there, Alana McIntyre here with the latest. The war in the Middle East is kicking off again. The United States has launched strikes against Iran, targeting Iranian missile and drone storage facilities, as well as coastal radar sites. The US Central Command describing today's action as a powerful response to yesterday's attack on a Singaporean ship in the Strait of Hormuz. Meantime, Donald Trump has called the United States hot while warning against communism. The US President calling the new Democratic Socialists in New York communists.
2: They want to completely destroy the traditional American way of life. Communism is very easy to sell. It destroys everything, but it's very easy. I'll be honest, I think I'd be the greatest communist in history.
1: A 17-year-old has allegedly been abducted from a high school in Melbourne by another teenager. The girl was taken to hospital and a boy's been charged over the incident at Springvale South yesterday morning around 8:30 a.m. Frightening scenes for residents south of Brisbane overnight, where an armed man was shot by police in Logan. The man's been airlifted to hospital in a stable condition. A 44-year-old woman has died in a car crash north of Adelaide. Eels coach Jason Riles has saved a woman from a burning car south of Sydney. A light plane has crashed into Beijing's tallest building. And June heat records in England are being smashed for a third day in a row. Hawthorn were in front for the entire match as they defeated the Giants by 14 points at the G. Nick Watson didn't make it, though, past half-time due to a hamstring issue. Hawks coach Sam Mitchell, though, isn't worried.
3: Still a bit tight and sore from last week, I think, but there was no concern about it at all, and they're not concerned now. So, you know, when you play footy at the level that he does and the speed he does, I thought it was a smart call by the medical guys.
1: Round 16 continues this afternoon. Carlton will take on West Coast and Australian Maya Joint takes on Serena Williams in round one of Wimbledon.
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4: Mostly sunny today across Central Victoria. Bendigo, Maryborough and Castlemaine all looking for a top of 15. A little colder in Ballarat, tops of 14. We've got some